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1: 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I'm Jess Ortiz. 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It's that work on the Gopher app. Now a little bluegrass flavor from Kathy Kallick Band. From the album Time, this is Panhandle.

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that was Sting with Love is the Seventh Wave before that the game is over from the Boxmasters. Willie Nelson's bought him out, and we kick off that set with Panhandle from the Caddy Kallak Band. Willie Nelson released Bought Him Out in 2018 as a call for civic engagement, encouraging people to make their voices heard at the ballot box. Coming up, a 2025 collaboration from Julia Michaels and Maren Morris, this is Scissors.

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That was Maybe the Gods from Macy Ferguson. Before that, Come to My Party by Black Joe Lewis, All Green with Perfect Day, and we started that set with Scissors from Julia Michaels featuring Maren Morris. All Green's 2023 version of Perfect Day reimagines the Lou Reed classic with the smooth gospel and soul influences that have defined his career for decades. Keeping things rolling with some Texas-born rock and blues from Los Lonely Boys, this is One More Day.

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0: cuerpo alegría, Macarena, que tu cuerpo es para dar la alegría y cosas buenas. 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
1: ¡Ay! That was Macarena from Los del Rio. Before that, Blues from Jerzy Grieb, Government Grade from Solid Gold, The Dirty Dozen Brass Band with Dr. John on It's All Over Now, and we opened that run with One More Day from Los Lonely Boys. Thanks for listening to Crossing Borders on KRFA Border Radio, a service of Arizona now Western College more than 55 years. Before we wrap up the hour, we got a final instrumental on deck from Terry Mitchell. This is Mine, Her, Dance.

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2: From courtside, the low is 78 degrees. Tomorrow, we expect a sunny day with a high near 114. In Parker, also warm with a low of 77 degrees. Winds could gust up to 20 miles per hour out of the southwest. Tomorrow, sunny with a high near 111. In Yuma, going down to 75 degrees. Tomorrow, sunny with a high near 109.
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This is listener supported Border Radio KFA. Thanks for tuning in for Crossing Borders. I'm Jess Ortiz. You can also hear us on Border Radio Isidor on the Gofa app. Let's keep the music moving. Simple Minds taking over Peter Gabriel's Biko.

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0: 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That's what I'm gonna do.
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That was Love is the Way from Sunshine Collective, before that The Mojo Hand by Lightning Hopkins, and Biko from Simple Minds. Their version of Biko appeared on the 1989 album Street Fighting Years, introducing Peter Gabriel's tribute to anti-apartheid activist Steve Biko to a new generation of listeners. Coming up, Isabella Rosa is ready to stop by with See You Again, a song that feels like a message you meant to send but never quite did.

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that was on the line from San Francisco before that No Means No by Lovefest Blue, Lucky Girl from Lexi Elisha, and See You Again by Isabella Rosa. Lovefest Blue formed in Southern California and has built a following with its mix of alternative rock and socially conscious songwriting. Coming up, Michael Clifford is bringing the temperature down just a little with Cool.

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That was Azúcar Negra from Celia Cruz. Before that, Take It Like a Man by Amanda Shires. Girlfriend from Christine and the Queens featuring Dan Funk. Thanksgiving by Rachel Bayman. Come Out and Play by Billie Eilish. And Cool by Michael Clifford. If you want to listen to this program again, you can access the on-demand version through the COFA app, wherever the radio is .org. We are down to the final song of today's edition of Crossing Borders. As we get ready to say goodbye, we'll leave you with a classic melody that has traveled across generations and around the world. Thanks for spending part of your day with me, Jess Ortiz. Closing things out is Deborah Hanson Conant with the instrumental take on Londonderry Air, Danny Boy.

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2: 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I'm your co-host, Josh Norick, joined once again by my esteemed colleague, Dr. Ernesto Lechner.
3: Hola, amigos. There is a song by Mexican composer José Alfredo Jiménez called Camino de Guanajuato, and it begins with the following lyrics. La vida no vale nada. Life is worth nothing. Now, José Alfredo Jiménez was known for his pessimistic cosmovision, and with some recent world affairs developments in mind, today we decided to focus on songs devoted to bleakness, loss, decay, and hopelessness. Well, this should be a fun hour, especially since most of these dark, dark songs are actually quite beautiful and soulful too. Right, Josh?
2: Yes, Ernesto. You know, maybe it's bleakness when expressed through song that helps us heal. And with that in mind, I wanted to start things off with Julieta Venegas, one of our favorite singer-songwriters out of Mexico, and a song when I think she recorded during an especially mopey period before she went more mainstream pop, talking about a song, Casa Abandonada, or Abandoned Home. And this is from her 2001 release, Buen Invento. And if you speak Spanish, I think you'll enjoy this track. It has some dark lyrics about the decay of a relationship. Let's take a listen.

Latin Alternative. Today, an episode devoted to the moment when you realize that it is the worst of times, and songs devoted to bleakness and hopelessness, such as Gustavo Cerati's Adios from his incredible album Ahí Vamos. I think this is the album previous to the last one before he passed away. And this is a song that's actually much like many of today's songs. Yes, they're very dark. Yes, they are about losing hope. And yet, at the very end of the game, there is sort of a new birth of hope. And that is the case with Adios by Gustavo Cerati. Sort of a song about coming to terms with saying goodbye, about coming to terms with accepting completely loss. And continuing with this theme of songs that are sort of about nihilism and decay and about loss, I immediately thought of Pedro Aznar, if only because his voice, this Argentine singer-songwriter's voice, is able to express infinite amounts of pain and longing. So I thought we should have some Pedro Aznar in this episode. Now, in 1984, he released a record called Contemplaciones. I think this was his second solo album. And there is a song that's just achingly beautiful, or beautifully painful, or both. This is Pedro Aznar with A la hora que se duermen los trenes.

You're listening to The Latin Alternative and a spotlight on music from, as we say, the worst of times. Yes, songs of bleakness and decay. That song, very up-tempo and danceable, no less, was from Colombian group Bloque. It's a group that David Byrne signed to his Luacabop label in the late 90s. And that track is called Daño en el Baño, which technically translates as damage in the bathroom. And the singer, Ivan Benavides, is referring to just, you know, being broke, having an apartment that's falling apart, he can't fix it. And I thought, if we're going to focus on songs of decay, let's start at home. And in spite of some of the dark themes here, much of the music we're playing today is quite danceable. And I think that also applies to this track we're going to play now from Chile, from Latin Beatman, an artist who also records under the name Beatman and Roban and DJ Bitman. He collaborated with the Chilean vocalist Francisca Valenzuela on this song called Help Me. It's actually in English. And again, I thought, you know, this is an interesting song because if you just heard it, it makes you want to dance, go to a club. It's got a bumping kind of funk hip-hop beat, but it's a bit more socially conscious than is typical, I think, for a song in that genre. And one of the lines just kind of caught my attention. It says, we should just pass on by, ignore his pleas and cries. We should all dress alike, model behaviors what they like. It's a little bit out of 1984, perhaps. And I don't mean the sound, but the book. But anyway, let's take a listen. This is Latin Beatman from the 2009 album Color, the track Help Me.

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3: It's a warm evening in Yuma, Parker, and Quartzsite as the low drops to about 77 degrees. Winds out of the south at 5 to 10 miles per hour, becoming light and variable. Tomorrow, we expect a sunny day with a high near 110 degrees.
0: 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You're plugged in to the Latin Alternative, a full hour of the best in Latin rock, funk, hip-hop, and electronic music.

0: This is the Latin Alternative. We just heard one of the most heartbreaking boleros in the history of Latin music. La vida es un sueño. Life is a dream. Originally written by Cuban composer and virtuoso musician Arsenio Rodriguez, who was blind and at one point had hopes of regaining the ability to see. So he, with a lot of hope, he booked the trip to New York to consult with some specialists. And at the end of this visit, he realized that there was no hope after all. He was not going to be able to see again. And at that point, he writes a bolero called La Vida es un Sueño. We did not listen to the original version by Arsenio Rodriguez. Instead, I picked a version by Venezuelan supergroup Federico y su Combo Latino. Very lush and beautiful, underscoring the drama in the lyrics.
1: Now we're going to go back to the late 60s, an artist who did not really gain fame in this country until just 5 years ago. I'm talking about the Mexican-American artist Rodriguez. He was an artist who had one release in this country, which pretty much went nowhere. And by a fluke of luck, it became a major radio hit in South Africa. And even though he had never set foot in South Africa, his albums went multi-platinum. And a great documentary movie about 5 years ago came out about Rodriguez. And what do you know? At that point, much later in his career, in his late 60s, he became a star here in the United States. But I wanted to spotlight a pretty dark song from Rodriguez called Hate Street Dialogue. And again, you realize the song was written during very turbulent times, being a Chicano, growing up in Detroit in the 60s. I can only imagine what life must have been like for him. And I like this line, a dime, a dollar, they're all the same. When a man comes in to bust your game, the turnkey comes, his face a grin, locks the cell, I'm in again. So, with the theme of bleakness and decay, this is Rodriguez and Hate Street Dialogue from his album Cold Fact.

0: You're listening to The Latin Alternative and a spotlight on music from, as we're calling it, the worst of times. Yes, songs that perhaps are lyrically bleak or despondent. And this song was from Alejandro Escovedo, critically acclaimed artist, never really achieved big sales, but really considered one of the musical prides of Austin, Texas. That track was called Sally Was a Cop. And it's a song that talked a little bit about the violence in Mexico, especially northern Mexico, and the murder of police officers and just bodies found in ditches. Very dark song, but very poignant. And I think it's really great, personally, when artists speak up on political issues.
1: Now, Josh, I remember growing up in Buenos Aires, occasionally this song would come out on the radio, and it just oozed sadness. It was definitely one of the most painfully sad songs I had ever heard as a kid. This was Alone Again Naturally by Gilbert O'Sullivan. And later when I grew up, I once decided to actually look up the words on the internet. And it was just stunning how, I mean, it's almost ridiculously bleak. I don't think I ever read lyrics that were so despondent. And I think when I was listening to that song as a kid in Buenos Aires, I wasn't alone. I think Vicentico, the lead singer of Argentine group Los Fabulosos Cadillacs, was also listening, because recently he released a record called Último Acto, sort of a compilation of sorts with many assorted recordings. I was so amused to find out that Vicentico had recorded a Spanish version of the same song. This is Alone Again, as performed by Vicentico, Solo Otra Vez.

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3: 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We'll also have Justin Salgado and Jeanette Romo. 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

0: This is the Latin Alternative. Today, continuing a very pensive and danceable tour through songs about loss and decay and hopelessness. And those feelings definitely can apply to romance, especially when they're autobiographical. We just heard a beautiful salsa tune, perfect to dance to, but with incredibly melancholy lyrics by Rubén Blades. This was Paula C. And it certainly rings true when you listen to him singing the lyrics, because this is about the first woman who broke his heart, Paula C. In fact, I've seen on the internet a couple of interviews with the actual Paula C, where she talks about the song and her relationship with Rubén's really nice anecdotes. And again, Rubén Blades sort of manages to capture that perfect bittersweetness of beauty and sadness at the same time.
1: Now we're going to play a harder rocking song with some groove from Venezuela, certainly a place that in many ways has been experiencing some true decay, going from at one point the wealthiest country in Latin America due to its oil reserves to quickly becoming one of its most impoverished. And capturing that is La Vida Boheme, a very political rock band who relocated to Mexico, in fact, just a year or two ago. This song, El Sentimiento Ha Muerto, is sort of a take on a song and a group with a similar sounding name that was very popular in the pop rock world. You could say the more lighter pop rock happy era of Venezuela. And they put a play on that, and they called it El Sentimiento Ha Muerto, or The Feeling Has Died. I think this is a great example of a song that can be bleak and yet powerful and make you want to just pump your fists at the same time. And this is from the group's debut album, came out in 2011, Nuestra.

Yeah.

0: 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Yes, songs of bleakness and decay. If you like what you've been hearing, we hope you'll join us on Facebook each week at The Latin Alternative, and on Twitter, our ID is Latin Alt. You can also find the weekly streaming podcast edition of the show at thelatinalternative.com. And Ernesto, I want to thank you for coming up with this depressing yet musically uplifting episode.
1: Yes, I thought it was a wonderful hour of some tremendous music. And I was also, I thought it was really interesting that you picked Manu Chao to close the show today, because I remember meeting Manu in person here in LA. And right away, we started talking about politics and inequality and racism and whatnot, and he sort of said this sentence just with fury, is that el mundo es un asco, the world is a disgusting place. Then we talked about some other pleasant things, but that phrase of his, just the way he said it, it stuck with me. So it's perfect for our decay worst of times episode. And you'll agree with me in saying, Josh, that politics kills, right?
0: Oh, I would very much agree with you, Ernesto. Politic does sometimes kill. And Manu Chao somehow makes it playful and danceable, especially this remix by Prince Fatty. So we're going to sign off now, going back to 2007, the Prince Fatty remix of Manu Chao's Politic Kills.
1: Hasta la próxima.
0: Adios.

I'm Josh Norick for the Latin Alternative. The technical producer is Dave Michaels for WEXT. 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

0: The City of Yuma's annual Back to School Rodeo will take place at the Yuma Civic Center on Saturday, July 11th from 9 a.m. to noon. 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

This time in the Global Village, we've got some Latin sounds as we mark birthdays of percussionist Ray Mantilla. Also, guitarist Eliades Ochoa, best known for his work with Buena Vista, but also has been part of Quarteto Patria and released a series of wonderful albums under his own name. We'll get to some of that. And the birthday, too, of Diodato. That's where we'll start as we begin this visit to the Global Village.

0: song that was a big hit for Hugh Masekela. And done there on a new release from David Hilliard and the Rocksteady Seven on a new album called Home for Dinner, Grazing in the Grass, their version of it. We also heard Gatoblé Ambalé, one of the pioneers of Ghanaian high life, and from an album that was actually pretty much a self-titled release, Gatoblé Ambalé and High Life Jazz. And we started with Theodato. His birthday today. Had to get to a little bit from that Brazilian artist, musician, composer, arranger, record producer, known especially for his big elaborate productions, often doing new versions of things like also Sprach Zarathustra and Rhapsody in Blue and such. And we heard actually one of his own compositions, Skyscrapers, from the Deodato 2 album, a little bit from Deodato to mark his birthday. And that here in the Global Village. I'm Chris Heim. And throughout this month, we've also been celebrating National Accordion Awareness Month, something that apparently has been going on since about 1989. And far be it from us to ignore such an important occasion. So we've been featuring a lot of different accordionists throughout this month. And actually, a little bit later on this month, our Global Village at the Savannah Music Festival show will feature accordionist Cyril Broto along with kora player Oblias Sissoko. We will take a short break, and when we return, we'll hear a little bit of what they sound like together. That's coming up next here in the Global Village.
1: 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Global Village will return in just a moment.
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music from Cuban guitarist Eliades Ochoa from his album Sublime Illusion with a classic La Comparsa. That here in the Global Village, where we've got some music from another guitarist originally from Colombia. This is Juan Carlos Quintero from his latest album, The Story of Love, with his version of Poinciana.

0: came to the U.S. to study both at Berkeley and the New England Conservatory before heading out to the West Coast, where he did studio work, did his first album about 1990, has gone on to teaching and setting up his own label and doing a whole series of releases under his own name. His most recent one is the one that we heard, The Story of Love, and we heard his version of Poinciana from that. We heard Eliottis Ochoa in front of that from one of his own albums, The Sublime Illusion release with La Comparsa. And we started with kora player Elias Sissoko along with accordionist Cyril Broto, an album they did together called Joyo, and Amanke Jante was the tune. And again, we'll hear more from them later this month here in the Global Village, our featured artist for the next Global Village at the Savannah Music Festival concert that we do right around the end of every month. So I hope you'll join us for that as well. Some wonderful stuff that the two of them do together, Elias Sissoko and Cyril Broto. Here in the Global Village, we're getting a short break, and there's a kind of a confluence of Latin birthdays that we're celebrating this time. Another is percussionist Ray Mantilla. First came to prominence working with Herbie Mann, would go on to be a much in-demand session player, especially for a lot of jazz artists, and would do a series of recordings under his own name, some really nice Latin jazz sessions that Ray Mantilla put together. One of them, the album High Voltage, and on it, he revisits a tune that Herbie Mann did. And Ray Mantilla appeared on the original version of that with Herbie Mann. He does his own version of Coming Home, Baby on the High Voltage album. We'll hear that in just a minute when we're back in the Global Village.
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7: BBC News with Roisin Hasty. After the first round of talks with the US in Switzerland, Iran has again made it clear that it's keen to exert a degree of control over the Strait of Hormuz. Iran's lead negotiator, Mohammad Bagheer Ghalibaf, spoke to Iranian state TV as he travelled back from the talks.
8: I may have been among the first to say this, right at the beginning of the war, before there was even a ceasefire. I posted an X and made it clear. Everyone should know that the administration of the strait will never return to the way it was before the war, in full observation of all international laws and through Iranian arrangements. This approach will be implemented.
7: Britain's biggest police force has announced it's expanding its use of facial recognition cameras to the tourist areas of London's West End and Soho. Human rights campaigners say it should be paused until a legal framework is put in place to govern its use. Alice Adley reports.
9: The police say the static facial recognition cameras help reduce crime and assist officers to target known criminals. In a six-month trial in an area of South London, they said they made more than 170 arrests and saw a significant fall in violence against women and girls. The commissioner of the Metropolitan Police, Sir Mark Rowley, called it one of the most revolutionary technological advances in recent years. In the pilot, the Met said only one false alert was generated, for which the person was spoken to by officers and then allowed to leave.
7: President Trump has again criticised the outgoing British Prime Minister Keir Starmer, who resigned on Monday. Speaking to reporters at the Oval Office, Mr Trump accused Sir Keir of failing to exploit oil reserves in the North Sea for environmental reasons. He added that Mr Starmer had really hurt himself with his policies on immigration and crime. Their relations were strained by Britain's lack of support for the war on Iran. A California court has dismissed a lawsuit filed by the Trump administration against the city of Los Angeles, arguing that it was acting unlawfully by limiting its cooperation with the federal immigration authorities. More details from Shaima Khalil in Los Angeles.
10: The Trump administration had argued that

0: specialises in hunting a single type of ant has been discovered in the rainforests of Australia. An international team of researchers, whose work is published in the journal Current Biology, found the small nocturnal spider had evolved a unique spring snare that exclusively traps a species of aggressive green tree ant one at a time. BBC News.
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Maestro Gerald Wilson and his orchestra from the recording You Better Believe It with Blues for Yina Yina. Right before that, we heard from Charles Tolliver and Music Inc. with the composition entitled Impact. Let's continue with a phenomenal vocalist and bass player from Denmark, Sinne Egg and Thomas Fonensbach, from their duo recording Staying in Touch, with a composition entitled Spring Waltz.

Billy Childs piano, Matt Penman bass, Ari Honig on drums from his recording Triumvirate. We heard his rendition of Lazy Afternoon right here with me, D. Alexander. This is Jazz.

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2: 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We'll have Justin Salgado and Jeanette Romo. They're with Blind Luck, the EDM show. 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
5: It's a warm evening in Yuma, Parker, and Quartzsite as the low drops to about 77 degrees. Winds out of the south at 5 to 10 miles per hour, becoming light and variable. Tomorrow we expect a sunny day with a high near 110 degrees.

from the 1970s when bands were bands. That was Tower of Power from East Bay, Greece, with Sparkling in the Sand. Rick Stevens on lead vocals, as well as Mick Gillette on flugelhorn on Sparkling in the Sand, and Skip Mesquite on flute. Right before that, we heard from Godwin Lewis from his recording Psalms and Proverbs with his composition Showers of Blessings. Coming up next is Joe Farnsworth from The Big Room. Let's take a listen to I Fall in Love Too Easily, supported by Jeremy Pelt Trumpet, Sarah Hanahan Alto, Joel Ross Vibes, Emmett Cohen Piano, Yasushi Nakamura Bass, and Joe Farnsworth on drums.

0: Nothing like the voice of sassy Sarah Vaughn from No Count Sarah with the Count Basie Orchestra. Ron L. Bright, piano. Richard Davis, bass. With Cheek to Cheek. Thank you so much for joining me during this hour. I hope you've enjoyed the music. I certainly enjoyed it. I love listening to it as well. Until we are together again, please take really good care of yourself. We need you. You're with D. Alexander. This is Jazz.
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3: Election Protection Arizona, a nonpartisan coalition, is hosting a training session for volunteer poll workers on Thursday, June 25th at 5 p.m. Food and drink will be provided. 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
4: BBC News with Roisin Hasty. After the first round of talks with the US in Switzerland, Iran has again made it clear that it's keen to exert a degree of control over the Strait of Hormuz. For his part, the US Treasury Secretary Scott Bessent said earlier that Washington would suspend sanctions on Iranian oil production and exports for 60 days. Here's Sanjay Dasgupta.
5: Speaking to Iranian state television as he travelled back from the talks in Switzerland, Iran's lead negotiator Mohammad Bakir Ghalibaf said he'd already made it clear through his previous postings on social media that the administration of the Strait of Hormuz would never return to the way it was before the war. He also said Iran and the US had agreed to establish coordination mechanisms for 30 days to ensure smooth passage for vessels through the strait. Speaking to reporters on Monday, President Trump had said the Strait of Hormuz was totally open.
4: Parts of Western Europe are bracing for record temperatures today as a brutal heatwave continues to intensify across the continent. It's expected to become more extreme as the week progresses. From Paris, Hugh Schofield looks at how the heatwave is affecting France.
6: There's never been a June day in France as hot as yesterday, and today will be even hotter. Across the west of the country, cities like Bordeaux at 42 degrees Celsius and Rennes at 40 degrees saw temperatures which even in July or August they'd not experienced before. Today, more than half the country is in the maximum red alert zone for heat waves, and most of the rest is in the next highest orange zone. Once again, thousands of schools will be either closed altogether or sending children home at lunchtime because they can't guarantee safe conditions in the classroom.
4: The UK is likely to experience its hottest June on record in Spain and Portugal. Temperatures are also much higher than seasonal averages. Bangladesh has stepped up security in the capital Dhaka and five other regions on the 77th anniversary of the founding of the deposed Prime Minister's party. Sheikh Hasina was ousted nearly 2 years ago. Officials said the move was to prevent any processions by the Awami League, whose senior leaders were arrested and activities banned. Ambrosan Etiwajan has more details.
7: The Bangladeshi Home Minister Salahuddin Ahmed said security forces had been instructed to remain on high alert to prevent any disorder. The troops will remain deployed until the end of the month. Sheikh Hasina resigned and fled to India after a mass uprising.

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0: That's the Chicago Soul Jazz Collective from the recording, the title track, No Wind, No Rain. Glad to say that's me on vocals, D. Alexander, along with Larry Brown Jr. on guitar, Keith Brooks II on drums, and Hammond B3, Micah Collier on bass, Amr Fahmy piano, John Fournier on tenor, and Ryan Neither on trumpet. Right before that, we heard from Azar Lawrence from New Sky with Revelation. Let's continue with Doug Kern from Spirit of the New Land. Arise and shine with the voice of Gene Kern.
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4: 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Courtside, the low is 78 degrees. Tomorrow, we expect a sunny day with a high near 114. In Parker, also warm with a low of 77 degrees. Winds could gust up to 20 miles per hour out of the southwest. Tomorrow, sunny with a high near 111. In Yuma, going down to 75 degrees. Tomorrow, sunny with a high near 109.

John Coltrane from the recording Lush Life. The composition, I Hear a Rhapsody, with Red Garland on piano, Paul Chambers bass, Albert Tootie Heath on drums. Before that, Mr. Stu Mindeman from his recording Woven Threads, with the voice of Kurt Elling on What World. Let's continue with Here and Now. Mass Swift violin, Tamika Reed cello, Sylvia Bonianese on bass. And let's take a listen to Ova, a composition by Tamika Reed.

0: Mr. Perry Smith on guitar from his recording, and the title track entitled Peace. And right before that, a pairing made in heaven, Dee Dee Bridgewater and Bill Charlap from their recording Elemental, doing a beautiful job on Here's That Rainy Day. Thank you so much for joining me during this hour. I appreciate you tuning in. You're with Dee Alexander, and this is Jazz.
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3: BBC News with Emily Thomas. After the first round of talks with the US in Switzerland, Iran has again made it clear that it is keen to exert a degree of control over the Strait of Hormuz. Speaking to Iranian state TV, Iran's lead negotiator said the administration of the strait would never return to the way it was before the war. Mohammad Bagher Ghalibaf also said Iran and the US had agreed a way to smooth the passage of vessels through the Strait of Hormuz.
4: Of course, just as there may still be issues in Lebanon and elsewhere, there are also issues in the Strait of Hormuz. As you have seen, there have been clashes on some nights. We agreed to establish coordination mechanisms there, including a hotline and a center that can be contacted whenever there is any ambiguity or dispute.
3: Parts of Western Europe are bracing for record temperatures today as a brutal heat wave continues to intensify across the continent. It's expected to become more extreme as the week progresses. Temperatures could surpass 40 degrees Celsius in some places. Dr. Samantha Burgess is from the Copernicus Climate Change Service.
5: It's incredibly unusual, but unfortunately, it's the trajectory that we're facing with a changing climate. Europe is the fastest warming continent, and with temperatures rising at about twice the global average rate. And this means that in the summer period, when we have heat waves, the heat waves are more intense, more frequent, and longer lasting.
3: Bangladesh has stepped up security in the capital Dhaka and five other regions on the 77th anniversary of the founding of the deposed Prime Minister's party. Sheikh Hasina was ousted nearly 2 years ago. Officials said the move was to prevent any processions by the Awami League, whose senior leaders were arrested and activities banned. Anbarasan Itarajan has more details.
6: The Bangladeshi Home Minister Salahuddin Ahmed said security forces had been instructed to remain on high alert to prevent any disorder. The troops will remain deployed until the end of the month. Sheikh Hasina resigned and fled to India after a mass uprising in August 2024. Since then, with its activities banned, the Awami League, once the most dominant political force in the country, has been pushed to the margins. In recent months, supporters of the Awami League have held flash rallies defying the ban.
3: A California court has dismissed a lawsuit filed by the Trump administration against the city of Los Angeles, arguing that it was acting unlawfully by limiting its cooperation with federal immigration authorities. But the district judge ruled that the city had not acted unconstitutionally, as its ordinance governs the conduct of the city's own staff and agencies. You're listening to the latest world news from the BBC. Some of the World Cup's biggest stars have again demonstrated their goal-scoring prowess. Lionel Messi scored both of Argentina's goal in their 2-0 defeat of Austria. In the process, he set a new record for total goals across different World Cups, 18. The French striker Kylian Mbappe is hot on his heels with 16 after scoring two in France's 3-0 win over Iraq. Erling Haaland of Norway got two of his own in a 3-2 victory over Senegal. Bolivia's former leader, Evo Morales, has announced the temporary removal of roadblocks that have choked the Andean country's highways for 50 days as part of protests against President Rodrigo Paz. On Saturday, Mr. Paz declared a state of emergency that allowed the military to remove the blockades, which have caused severe shortages of food, fuel and medicine. These shortages have begun to ease. The roadblocks were erected by workers and indigenous communities, Mr. Morales' power base. He said the protests will continue.
7: The people are making their voices heard through marches, protests, and even roadblocks. The government has had to pass this state of emergency, but that hasn't been enough. The struggle continues.
3: US media reports suggest a ransom note sent after the abduction of the mother of the American television presenter Savannah Guthrie claimed that she had died. The note was one of two addressed to the family of 84-year-old Nancy Guthrie, who went missing from her home on the outskirts of Tucson in Arizona at the end of January. A new species of spider, which specialises in hunting a single type of ant, has been discovered in the rainforests of Australia. An international team of researchers found the small nocturnal spider had evolved a unique spring-actuated snare that exclusively traps a species of aggressive green tree ant one at a time. It's been nicknamed the Ballista Spider. BBC News.
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0: Buster Williams and his Something More Sextet with a heartwarming treatment of Here's to Life, beautifully sung by Gene Baylor, along with Bruce Williams on saxophone, Stefan Harris vibes, George Colligan piano, Buster Williams, of course, on bass, and Lenny White on drums. Right before that, we heard from Jeff Bradfield, Richard D. Johnson, John Tate, and Samuel Jewell from their recording Our Heroes on AFAR Music, with Richard D. Johnson's composition High and Low. Let's continue with Christian McBride and Edgar Meyer doing a phenomenal duo bass project, but who's gonna play the melody? Let's take a listen to Green Slime.
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4: It's a warm evening in Yuma, Parker, and Quartzsite as the low drops to about 77 degrees. Winds out of the south at 5 to 10 miles per hour, becoming light and variable. Tomorrow we expect a sunny day with a high near 110 degrees.
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Connie Hahn on piano from the Iron Starlet. We heard Captain's Song with Ivan Taylor bass, Bill Wysoski drums, and the composer Walter Smith III tenor, and Jeremy Pelt on trumpet. Thank you so much for joining me. You're with D. Alexander. This is Jazz.

One of the kings of vocalese, Mr. Eddie Jefferson, the title track from his recording, Letter from Home, and this was his only recording on the Riverside label, and its three sessions gave him probably the strongest opportunity in his career to immerse himself in a large and thoroughly top-of-the-line jazz setting. With arrangements by Ernie Wilkins, accompanied by a 10-piece band involving trumpeters Clark Terry and Joe Newman, saxophonist Johnny Griffin, James Moody, and Wynton Kelly, with pianist Junior Mance and Sam Jones on bass. And right before that, we heard from Kendrick Scott from his recording Corridors with his composition A Voice Through the Door with Reuben Rogers and Walter Smith. Let's continue with Ben Sidran on piano, Bill Peterson on bass, and Leo Sidran on drums from his recording Swing State with Lullaby of the Leaves.

Nicole Mitchell's Black Earth Ensemble, From Hope, Future, and Destiny. The composition we heard, Journey for Three Blue Stones. And right before that, the Queen of the Blues, Dinah Washington, the Queen sings from Please Send Me Someone to Love. The composition we heard, I Won't Cry Anymore. Thank you so much for joining me during this hour. I've had a great time sharing this music with you. Hope you've enjoyed it as well. If you'd like to reach out to us, you may do so by emailing us at jazznetwork@wfmt.com. Certainly look forward to hearing from you and your comments. Please don't forget to share this music with your children because they are listening, and we do want to pass this on to the future. Live every minute. Put yourself in it. Please take care of yourself during these tumultuous times. Take yourself to the doctor. Gotta stay in good health. Drink plenty of water. Eat something green. And above all else, be happy and keep a smile on your face. Thank you for joining me so much. I appreciate it. You're D. Alexander, and this is Jazz.

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0: The city of Yuma invites families to dive-in movie night on Saturday, July 11th at Marcus Pool. 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
2: BBC News with Emily Thomas. Parts of Western Europe are bracing for record temperatures today as a brutal heat wave continues to intensify across the continent. It's expected to become more extreme as the week progresses. In France, more than half the country is in the maximum red alert zone. Guy Hedgeco is in neighbouring Spain.
3: It is going to heat up here in Madrid to around 40 degrees Celsius later in the day. And this heat wave has been going for some days now. We've been seeing temperatures in excess of 40 degrees in many parts of the country. That's going to happen again today, certainly down in the south. You kind of expect to see those temperatures in at times during the summer in those parts of the country. What you don't expect to see is temperatures that high this early in the summer before the end of June. So that is very unusual.
2: After the first round of talks with the US in Switzerland, Iran has again made it clear that it's keen to exert a degree of control over the Strait of Hormuz. For his part, the US Treasury Secretary, Scott Bessent, said earlier that Washington would suspend sanctions on Iranian oil production and exports for 60 days. Here's Sanjay Dasgupta.
4: Speaking to Iranian state television as he travelled back from the talks in Switzerland, Iran's lead negotiator Mohammad Bakir Ghalibaf said he'd already made it clear through his previous postings on social media that the administration of the Strait of Hormuz would never return to the way it was before the war. He also said Iran and the US had agreed to establish coordination mechanisms for 30 days to ensure smooth passage for vessels through the strait. Speaking to reporters on Monday, President Trump had said the Strait of Hormuz was totally open.
2: Bangladesh has stepped up security in the capital, Dhaka, and five other regions on the founding anniversary of the party of the deposed Prime Minister, Sheikh Hasina. Officials said the move was to prevent any processions by the Awami League, whose activities are banned. Anbarasan Etarajan reports.
5: The Awami League, once the most dominant political force in the country, has been pushed to the margins. Many of its senior leaders have been arrested or have fled the country. In recent months, supporters of the Awami League have held flash rallies defying the ban. Analysts say the rallies are an attempt by the Awami League to send a signal on the 77th founding anniversary that it still has an organizational presence. The Bangladesh Nationalist Party came to power after a landslide victory in the elections held in February this year.
2: Some of the World Cup's biggest stars have again demonstrated their goal-scoring prowess. Lionel Messi scored both of Argentina's goals in their 2-0 defeat of Austria. In the process, he set a new record for total goals across different World Cups, 18. BBC News. Britain's biggest police force has announced it's expanding its use of facial recognition cameras to the tourist areas of London's West End and Soho. The Metropolitan Police say the cameras help reduce crime and assist officers to target known criminals. In a 6-month trial in an area of South London, they said they made more than 170 arrests. Bolivia's former leader, Evo Morales, has announced the temporary removal of roadblocks that have choked the Andean country's highways for 50 days as part of protests against President Rodrigo Paz. On Saturday, Mr. Paz declared a state of emergency that allowed the military to remove the blockades, which have caused severe shortages of fuel, food and medicine. Those shortages have begun to ease. U.S. media reports suggest a ransom note sent after the abduction of the mother of the American television presenter Savannah Guthrie claimed that she had died. The note was one of two addressed to the family of 84-year-old Nancy Guthrie. Here's David Willis.
6: The first, received the day after their mother went missing, contained specific details about her home and its surroundings. The second note, which followed public warnings that the 84-year-old was in poor health and in need of prescription medication, made no repeat of the ransom demand, and reports here are now suggesting it instead contained an admission that Nancy Guthrie had subsequently died, along with an apology to the family, in which the possible kidnappers expressed regret at her passing.
2: A new species of spider, which specialises in hunting a single type of ant, has been discovered in the rainforests of Australia. An international team of researchers found the small nocturnal rainforest spider had evolved a unique spring-actuated snare that exclusively traps a species of aggressive green tree ant, one at a time. BBC News.
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9: We hope things are going well for you and yours, and as always, we hope the music makes things even better. Here is what you might call an historic recording of sorts, certainly historic for Dave Stryker and his trio, because it was recorded at the legendary Van Gelder Recording Studio in New Jersey, Rudy Van Gelder's studio, where countless jazz recordings were made over the years. The album's called Blue Fire, the Van Gelder Session. And here's the opening cut. It's called Van Gelder's Place.

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2: In Quartzsite, the low is 78 degrees. Tomorrow, we expect a sunny day with a high near 114. In Parker, also warm with a low of 77 degrees. Winds could gust up to 20 miles per hour out of the southwest. Tomorrow, sunny with a high near 111. In Yuma, going down to 75 degrees. Tomorrow, sunny with a high near 109.
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5: If these walls could talk. That is the opening line to a note Dave Stryker wrote in the recording we just heard. The recording, the album called Blue Fire, the tune called Van Gelder's Place. And of course, he is talking about Rudy Van Gelder's studio where this album was recorded and the history that went on in those walls. Wow. Van Gelder's Place, music from Dave Stryker on guitar, Jared Gold on organ, McClenty Hunter on drums, from the album Blue Fire, the Van Gelder session. You're listening to Jazz with Dave Schwann. Here is organist Joey DeFrancesco, the late, great Joey DeFrancesco, joining forces with the late, great Bobby Hutcherson.

Somewhere in the Night. Music from the late, great Joey DeFrancesco off his album Organic Vibes, joined by the late, great Bobby Hutcherson on Vibes, another legendary player, joining them on tenor sax, George Coleman, and rounding out the group, Jake Langley on guitar and Byron Landham on drums. You're listening to Jazz with Dave Schwann. I am not sure if this next cut, written by the great Jimmy Heath, is a tribute more or less to Miles Davis, but the tune is called For Miles and Miles, and it's done by the Quentin Baxter Quintet from their album Art Moves Jazz.

for miles and miles. A tune by the late, great Jimmy Heath, done there by Quentin Baxter and his quintet from the album Art Moves Jazz. Quentin's the drummer and the leader of the group. On trumpet, we heard Charlton Singleton, Mark Sturbank on sax, Demetrius Doctor piano, and Rodney Jordan on bass. We'll hear something from Miles in just a couple minutes. You're listening to Jazz with Dave Schwann. Thanks so much for joining us. Please stay with us. A lot of great music ahead.

Music of George Gershwin, of course, I Got Rhythm, and played by guitarist Carlos Barbosa Lima from his album Music of the Americas. And as promised, music from Miles, actually from the album Miles Ahead, which was the first collaboration between Miles Davis and Gil Evans. Gil Evans arranging and conducting a 19-piece big band here, an orchestra, really, minus strings, but certainly everything else, brass, winds, and percussion. Here is Miles on flugelhorn with Gil Evans and the 19-piece big band from Miles Ahead and Springsville.

Springsville, the opening cut to the classic album Miles Ahead from Miles Davis and Gil Evans, recorded in 1957. And there is a story in that Miles told various people that Gil Evans would call him up around 3 o'clock in the morning sometimes and say, "Miles, if you're ever depressed, listen to Springsville." Well, I can see why. That's a great way to start off a classic album and a great tune by John Carisi, by the way. Miles Davis, Gil Evans, and Springsville from Miles Ahead. You're listening to Jazz with Dave Schwann and the Great Jazz Trio. This is from a live set done at the Village Vanguard in 1977. Hank Jones formed the group, and of course we hear Hank here on piano. In this instance, Ron Carter is on bass, Tony Williams on drums, and one of Hank's favorite tunes. He did this quite often, a Klaus Orgermann tune. It's called Favors.

From February of 1977 at the Village Vanguard in New York City, the Great Jazz Trio and a Klaus Orgermann tune, Favors. Hank Jones on piano, who started the group, Ron Carter on bass, Tony Williams on drums, from an album simply called The Great Jazz Trio at the Village Vanguard. Here's guitarist Ed Cherry

guitarist Ed Cherry and a great trio here. Kyle Kohler on organ, Anwar Marshall on drums. From the album called Soul Tree and their rendition of Horace Silver's classic tune, just called Peace. You're listening to Jazz with Dave Schwann. Here's Vincent Herring and the title cut to his album, Preaching to the Choir.

0: There's Vincent Herring on alto sax, joined by three great friends in this quartet. Cyrus Chestnut on piano, Yasushi Nakamura bass, Jonathan Blake on drums. And we heard the title cut to the album Preaching to the Choir, Vincent's own tune. Vincent, quite a writer and also certainly one of the great alto players of our day, and was a favorite of people like the great Cedar Walton. Vincent recorded a number of things with Cedar over the years and collaborated very well together. Vincent, a great collaborator and a great leader in his own right.
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2: 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We have been a service of Arizona Western College for more than 50 years. It is 1 a.m. and another hour of jazz is up next, but first some news from the BBC.
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4: BBC News with Emily Thomas. Parts of Western Europe are bracing for record temperatures today as a brutal heat wave continues to intensify across the continent. In France, more than half the country is in the maximum red alert zone. Hugh Schofield is in Paris.
5: Well, yesterday we saw record temperatures for June across the country. Never before has France seen a day like that in June. By later this afternoon, we'll be up at 38, 39. Tomorrow it'll be worse. Thursday, very, very bad. And only at the end of the week is it going to begin to go down. So once again today, we'll be braced for disruption to travel and in schools, children being sent home because the schools simply can't promise to be able to keep the classrooms cool enough.
4: In Spain and Portugal, temperatures are much higher than seasonal averages. The UK is also likely to experience its hottest day in June on record. Here's our climate editor, Justin Rowlatt.
6: The UK's June temperature record, 35.6 Celsius, was set almost exactly 50 years ago. It could fall today, and if it doesn't, almost certainly will later in the week. The UK's all-time record temperature of 40.3 Celsius, recorded in July 2022, could also be topped. Scientists say these frequent new temperature highs are powerful evidence of how climate change is reshaping the UK's weather.
4: Bangladesh has stepped up security in the capital Dhaka and five other regions on the founding anniversary of the party of the deposed Prime Minister Sheikh Hasina. Officials said the move was to prevent any processions by the Awami League, whose activities were banned after Ms. Hasina was ousted in 2024 by mass student protests. She resigned and fled to India, and her party was pushed to the margins. After the first round of talks with the US in Switzerland, Iran has again made it clear that it's keen to exert a degree of control over the Strait of Hormuz. Iran's lead negotiator, Mohammad Bagher Ghalibaf, spoke to Iranian state TV as he travelled back from the talks.
7: I may have been among the first to say this, right at the beginning of the war, before there was even a ceasefire. I posted an X and made it clear. Everyone should know that the administration of the strait will never return to the way it was before the war. In full observation of all international laws and through Iranian arrangements, this approach will be implemented.
4: South Korea has offered to accept North Korean prisoners of war who fought for Russia and were captured in Ukraine. Seoul's foreign ministry said it was trying to facilitate the transfer of soldiers as quickly as possible. Two North Korean troops were captured by Ukrainian forces in January. You're listening to the latest world news from the BBC. Human rights groups in Pakistan have condemned life sentences given to two prominent ethnic Baloch activists. On Monday, a court convicted Mahrang Baloch and Sibghatullah Shah of terrorism and involvement in the killing of a soldier during a protest by the Baloch Unity Committee 2 years ago. They both denied the charges. The Baloch Unity Committee fights against alleged abuses by the Pakistani security forces in the province of Balochistan. US media reports suggest a ransom note sent after the abduction of the mother of the American television presenter Savannah Guthrie claimed that she had died. The note was one of two addressed to the family of 84-year-old Nancy Guthrie, who went missing from her home on the outskirts of Tucson in Arizona at the end of January. Bolivia's former leader, Evo Morales, has announced the temporary removal of roadblocks that have choked the Andean country's highways for 50 days as part of protests against President Rodrigo Paz. On Saturday, Mr. Paz declared a state of emergency that allowed the military to remove the blockades, which have caused severe shortages of fuel, food and medicine. Those shortages have begun to ease. The roadblocks were erected by workers and indigenous communities, Mr. Morales's power base. He said the protests will continue.
8: The people are making their voices heard through marches, protests, and even roadblocks. The government has had to pass this state of emergency, but that hasn't been enough. The struggle continues.
4: Some of the World Cup's biggest stars have again demonstrated their goal-scoring prowess. Lionel Messi scored both of Argentina's goals in their 2-0 defeat of Austria. In the process, he set a new record for total goals across different World Cups, 18. The French striker, Kylian Mbappe, is hot on his heels with 16 after scoring two in France's 3-0 win over Iraq. BBC News.
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0: Welcome aboard. It's always a pleasure to have you with us and a pleasure to bring you the great American music we call jazz. Let's go to Vancouver, British Columbia for this next cut, recorded in September of 2011 at Corey Weed's Cellar Jazz Club in Vancouver. Louis Nash is the drummer here, leading a great quintet with Rennie Rosnes on piano, Peter Washington bass, Jimmy Green on sax, and Jeremy Pelt on trumpet. The name of the album is called The Highest Mountain. Here's a tune by Bobby Hutcherson. It's called Teddy.

0: Thank you very much, ladies and gentlemen.
1: Yeah, how about that? I told you this was a great quintet, led by drummer Lewis Nash. The tune called Teddy, written by the late, great Bobby Hutcherson. The album's called The Highest Mountain, and it was recorded in September of 2011 at Corey Weed's Cellar Jazz Club in Vancouver in British Columbia. Lewis leading the quintet on drums, Rennie Rusness on piano, Peter Washington bass, Jimmy Green on sax, and Jeremy Pelt on trumpet. Lewis Nash is the drummer in this next cut, and this was recorded in New York City in July of 2024 at Smoke, the jazz club in New York. Two great sax players here, Eric Alexander on tenor, Vincent Herring on alto, and as we say, Lewis is the drummer, along with Mike LaDon here on piano and John Weber on bass. The album's called Split Decision. And here's a tune by Hank Mobley, a little more laid back than what we just heard from Bobby Hutcherson. Hank Mobley's tune called Soft Impressions.

Eric Alexander on tenor and Vincent Herring on alto with a Hank Mobley tune, Soft Impressions, coming from their album Split Decision. And they're joined by Mike LaDon there on piano, John Weber on bass, Lewis Nash on drums. Recorded in July of 2024 at Smoke in New York City. 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
2: In courtside, the low is 78 degrees. Tomorrow, we expect a sunny day with a high near 114. In Parker, also warm with a low of 77 degrees. Winds could gust up to 20 miles per hour out of the southwest. Tomorrow, sunny with a high near 111. In Yuma, going down to 75 degrees. Tomorrow, sunny with a high near 109.
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4: Great rendition of Skylark, the classic tune by Hoagie Carmichael and Johnny Mercer. Done there by vibraphonist Mark Sherman from his album Bop Contest, and joined by the terrific pianist Donald Vega. You're listening to Jazz with Dave Schwann. Our thanks again for doing so, and please stay with us. A lot of great music ahead.

two members of the group Oregon, those two members being Ralph Towner playing a 12-string guitar and Mark Walker playing drums and hand drums. The tune is called Over Your Shoulder, and it comes from their album called Northwest Passage. Stay tuned. We have the late, great Joe Henderson coming up. Joe Henderson did three albums featuring the music of three great musicians. Joe did this later in his life. The first one was Billy Strayhorn. The second one was Miles Davis. And the third, Antonio Carlos Jobim. We're going to hear something from the album dedicated to the music of Billy Strayhorn, simply called and appropriately called Lush Life. Here's Joe, joined by Wynton Marsalis, among other people, Stephen Scott on piano, Christian McBride bass, and Gregory Hutchinson on drums, and Billy Strayhorn's tune, Johnny, Come Lately.

Johnny Come Lately. Joe Henderson with that tune from the album Lush Life, the music of Billy Strayhorn. Joe joined by Wynton Marsalis on trumpet, Stephen Scott piano, Christian McBride the bassist, and Gregory Hutchinson on drums. You're listening to Jazz with Dave Schwann. Thank you for joining us. And up next, Eddie Henderson with you something you might call a tribute to Miles. The album is called So What? That kind of says everything right there. Tunes on this album that are written by Miles, written by people like Wayne Shorter, and also tunes that Miles did throughout his career, specifically in the 1950s and 60s. Here's an example. On Green Dolphin Street.

on Green Dolphin Street, done by Eddie Henderson, paying tribute to Miles Davis there. And it's from an album called So What, which really is a tribute to Miles here. Eddie on trumpet, and David Kokoski, piano, Ed Howard, bass, Victor Lewis on drums. A couple other people that are on this album include Bob Berg on tenor sax and Billy Hart on drums. Bob and Billy both played with Miles at one time or another, and I believe Victor Lewis did also. Great rendition there of On Green Dolphin Street from Eddie Henderson on the album called So What. You're listening to Jazz with Dave Schwann. We heard Christian McBride a little earlier with Joe Henderson. Here's Christian and his big band with Bluesin' in Alphabet City.

0: Christian McBride, and a tribute to an area that he says is in the Lower East Side of Manhattan, Alphabet City. The tune's called Bluesin' in Alphabet City. And it comes from the very first album that Christian and the big band did, called The Good Feeling. And believe me, they generate a good feeling throughout. A lot of soloing going on here also. Ron Blake on sax, Freddie Hendrix on trumpet, of course Christian soloing on bass, and also a trombone duo, Michael Deese, Solid Gold Deese as Christian refers to him, and also James Burton. Bluesin' in Alphabet City. The great Christian McBride and his great big band from The Good Feeling.
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3: BBC News with Emily Thomas. A deadly heat wave is continuing to intensify in Western Europe, with record temperatures expected in several areas. Italy has declared the highest level of alerts in 15 cities, including Rome and Milan. In France, more than half the country is in the maximum red alert zone, affecting almost 40 million people. Guy Hedgeco is in Madrid.
4: We're going to see temperatures, we believe, of up to 44 degrees Celsius down in the south of the country, near Seville and Cordoba. Now, that's not necessarily that unusual in the middle of summer for those areas of the country. What is unusual is to see those sort of temperatures before the end of June. That is very unusual. And also it's very unusual to see very high temperatures up in the north of the country. We're going to see temperatures of up to 40 degrees in the Basque country in the north. That's normally one of the coolest areas of Spain. So that comes as a real shock for people up there.
3: Scientists say the heat wave is powerful evidence of how climate change is reshaping Europe's weather. Samantha Burgess is from the Copernicus Climate Change Service.
5: Europe is the fastest warming continent, and with temperatures rising at about twice the global average rate. And this means that in the summer period, when we have heat waves, the heat waves are more intense, more frequent, and longer lasting.
3: Belgium has issued 5 visas to a Taliban delegation to attend a European Union meeting on migration in Brussels. The Afghan officials are reportedly due to arrive today. It would be the first time the EU has hosted the Taliban since the group seized power in Afghanistan 5 years ago. Anbarasan Etarajan reports.
6: A spokesperson for the Belgian Foreign Ministry said visas given to the Taliban delegation were restricted, allowing travel only to Belgium and for a single day. The EU has not formally recognized the Taliban administration, but wants to discuss deporting Afghans as part of a crackdown on irregular migration. The decision to invite the Taliban has drawn criticism, with rights groups urging the Commission to cancel the planned meeting. However, Brussels has denied that hosting the group is tantamount to recognizing the government in Kabul.
3: After the first round of talks with the US in Switzerland, Iran has again made it clear that it's keen to exert a degree of control over the Strait of Hormuz. Speaking to Iranian state TV, Iran's lead negotiator said the administration of the strait would never return to the way it was before the war. Global stocks have slumped with a sell-off of shares in big tech companies, partly due to renewed concerns they're overstretched. A fall of almost 10% triggered a 20-minute halt in trading on South Korea's KOSPI index. Shares in chipmakers Samsung Electronics and SK Hynix each dropped nearly 12.5%. This is the latest world news from the BBC. The United Nations has warned that a planned US withdrawal of HIV and AIDS funding for South Africa could cost lives. Winnie Byanyima, the head of UNAIDS, said she was saddened by the decision and urged Washington to reconsider. Last week, the US State Department said the cuts were linked to what it called South Africa's failure to make progress on policy requests by the Trump administration. Bangladesh has stepped up security in the capital Dhaka and five other regions on the founding anniversary of the party of the deposed Prime Minister Sheikh Hasina. Officials said the move was to prevent any processions by the Awami League, whose activities were banned after Ms. Hasina was ousted in 2024 by mass student protests. South Korea has offered to accept North Korean prisoners of war who fought for Russia and were captured in Ukraine. Two North Korean troops were captured by Ukrainian forces in January. It's not clear whether they've expressed interest in being sent to South Korea. Seoul's foreign ministry spokesperson Park Ilse said the transfer of soldiers was being arranged as quickly as possible.
7: As we have repeatedly stated, the government has consistently maintained that North Korean prisoners of war are, under our constitution, nationals of the Republic of Korea. If these individuals wish to come to South Korea, we will accept all of them. And, in accordance with the principles of international law, we absolutely cannot accept any forced repatriation to Russia or North Korea against their free will.
3: Human rights groups in Pakistan have condemned life sentences given to two prominent ethnic Baloch activists. On Monday, a court convicted Mahrang Baloch and Sibgatullah Shah of terrorism and involvement in the killing of a soldier during a protest by the Baloch Unity Committee 2 years ago. They both denied the charges. And that's the world news from the BBC.
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0: Well, welcome on in. We hope you're doing well, and we hope the music makes things even better. Barry Green, guitarist Barry Green, is up next from his album called Giants, and a tune by the bassist Sam Jones, Unit 7.

Here, done by guitarist Barry Green from his album Giants. Along with Barry on guitar, David Kikoski piano, that was Steve Nelson on vibes, Marco Panacea bass, and Ulysses Owens Jr. on drums. Barry writes in the booklet notes, "The giants we stand on never stop teaching us, and every time we play, we carry their voices forward." He's absolutely right. You're listening to Jazz with Dave Schwann and the piano duo up next of Eric Reed and Cyrus Chestnut. This would have been quite an evening at Dizzy's Club Coca-Cola, Jazz at Lincoln Center in New York. The recording date, March 7th, 2009. Eric and Cyrus joined by Desron Douglas on bass, Willie Jones III on drums, and the album is called Plenty Swing, Plenty Soul. That sure sums it up. Here is All the Things You Are.

Yeah, a cookin' version of Unit 7 by the bassist Sam Jones, one of the great bassists of the mid to late 20th century, actually. This version

a perfectly executed version of all the things you are. One of the great standards in the jazz idiom, written many years ago for a show, actually, a Broadway show, I believe, by Jerome Kern. And the person who wrote the lyrics was Oscar Hammerstein II. Yes, of Rodgers and Hammerstein. At any rate, this version done here by Eric Reed and Cyrus Chestnut, a terrific piano duo. Desron Douglas on bass, Willie Jones III on drums. That was a live set at Dizzy's Club Coca-Cola, Jazz at Lincoln Center in New York, March 7th, 2009. And the album is called Plenty Swing, Plenty Soul. That's also the title cut that is at the end of the album. And believe you me, it is an electrifying blues. This album is really worth being in your collection, if not so already. You're listening to Jazz with Dave Schwann. Thank you so much for joining us, and please stay with us. We have a lot of great music ahead. Here is pianist Rich Pellegrin with an improvisation.

0: That's the first of 25 improvisations from pianist Rich Pellegrin from an album just called Solitude, Solo Improvisations.
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3: In Quartzsite, the low is 78 degrees. Tomorrow, we expect a sunny day with a high near 114. In Parker, also warm with a low of 77 degrees. Winds could gust up to 20 miles per hour out of the southwest. Tomorrow, sunny with a high near 111. In Yuma, going down to 75 degrees. Tomorrow, sunny with a high near 109.
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0: We have vibraphonist Mark Sherman up next, who is in good company here with Donald Vega on piano, Ron Carter bass, and Carl Allen on drums. From his album called Bop Contest, there were two cuts written by the great Cedar Walton on this album. Here's one of them. It's called Martha's Prize.

a tune by the late great Cedar Walton, done there by vibraphonist Mark Sherman, the tune called Martha's Prize, and it comes from Mark's album Bop Contest. Along with Mark on vibes, Donald Vega on piano, Ron Carter the bassist, Carl Allen on drums. Dave Schwann with you, along with Michigan-based pianist and composer Carter Flooring up next. Carter is on piano here. His trio includes Andy Evans on bass and Travis Aukerman on drums. A cut here from their album called Time to Play. Very intriguing version of the classic tune Autumn Leaves, which usually is done in common time or 4/4 time. But in this case, it's in 3/4 time. In 3, here is Autumn Leaves.

That moves right along, doesn't it? Autumn leaves, done in three-quarter time, or 6-8, one of the two. Nonetheless, it had a three-quarter feel, and done very well there by pianist and composer Carter Floring from his album Time to Play. Carter on piano, Andy Evans on bass, and Travis Aukerman on drums. Here is a fabulous quartet led by the great Stan Getz on tenor. Kenny Barron is here on piano, George Moratz on bass, Victor Lewis on drums. This coming from the album Bosses and Ballads, The Lost Sessions. We'll explain the title after we hear the cut, and a beautiful cut it is, Mal Waldron's Soul Eyes.

everlastingly beautiful playing from Stan Getz and this fabulous quartet on the album Bosses and Ballads, The Lost Sessions. That was Mal Waldron's Soul Eyes with Stan on tenor, Kenny Barron on piano, George Moratz on bass, Victor Lewis on drums. It's called Bosses and Ballads, The Lost Sessions because it was recorded in 1989 and didn't come out until 2003. So they were lost for a little bit of time, but certainly are glad that they were found and out for the world to hear. And here is some classic John Coltrane.

0: from John Coltrane's classic 1959 album, Giant Steps. That's called Spiral. John Coltrane on tenor, of course. Tommy Flanagan, piano. Paul Chambers, bass. Art Taylor, drums.
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3: BBC News with Emily Thomas. The head of the United Nations has called on the world to act fast to limit global warming as a deadly heat wave continues to intensify in Western Europe. Speaking in London, Antonio Guterres warned fossil fuels were driving a simultaneous climate and energy crisis.
4: Climate chaos is accelerating before our eyes. We have just lived through the 11 hottest years ever recorded. And today, this city and far beyond are experiencing the hottest day of the year with higher temperatures to come. London isn't just calling, it's cooking. We must act with far greater urgency to strictly limit the magnitude and duration of any overshoot beyond 1.5 degrees.
3: France has just recorded its hottest night since records began nearly 80 years ago, while Italy has declared highest level alerts in 15 cities. Belgium has issued 5 visas to a Taliban delegation to attend a European Union meeting on migration in Brussels. The Afghan officials are reportedly due to arrive today. It would be the first time the EU has hosted the Taliban since the group seized power in Afghanistan 5 years ago. And Barasan Etirajan reports.
5: The decision to invite the Taliban has drawn criticism, with rights groups urging the Commission to cancel the planned meeting. However, Brussels has denied that hosting the group is tantamount to recognizing the government in Kabul. Earlier this month, the European Union's migration chief, Magnus Brunner, said the bloc had no other option than to talk to the Taliban about returning irregular migrants to Afghanistan. EU countries received about 1 million asylum applications filed by Afghans between 2013 and 2024. About half as many were approved over that period.
3: Iran's President Masoud Pezeshkian is visiting Pakistan a day after opening talks with the US produced a roadmap towards a final peace agreement. Pakistan has been acting as a key mediator. President Pezeshkian said progress depended on adhering to precise obligations. The United Nations has warned that a planned US withdrawal of HIV and AIDS funding for South Africa could cost lives. The head of UNAIDS said she was saddened by the decision. Pumza Filani reports.
6: UNAIDS head Winnie Byanyima said the broader cuts on aid also risked reversing decades of progress made against HIV. While South Africa does not rely on the US for funding for its HIV drug program, which is the largest in the world, aid organizations locally have said the impact of the loss of funding will affect other programs. The program PEPFAR, or President's Emergency Plan for AIDS Relief, has been running in the country for nearly 22 years and provided over $400 million a year to South Africa.
3: BBC News. South Korea has offered to accept North Korean prisoners of war who fought for Russia and were captured in Ukraine. Seoul's foreign ministry said it was trying to facilitate the transfer of soldiers quickly. 2 North Korean troops were captured by Ukrainian forces in January. It's not clear whether they've expressed interest in being sent to South Korea. Human rights groups in Pakistan have condemned life sentences given to 2 prominent ethnic Baloch activists. On Monday, a court convicted Mahram Baloch and Sibghatullah Shah of terrorism and involvement in the killing of a soldier during a protest by the Baloch Unity Committee 2 years ago. They both denied the charges. Bolivia's former leader, Evo Morales, has announced the temporary removal of roadblocks that have choked roads for 50 days as part of protests against President Rodrigo Paz. On Saturday, Mr. Paz declared a state of emergency that allowed the military to clear the blockades. Severe shortages of fuel, food and medicine have begun to ease. The roadblocks were erected by workers and indigenous people who make up Mr. Morales's power base. US media reports suggest a ransom note sent after the abduction of the mother of the American television presenter Savannah Guthrie claimed that she had died. The note was one of two addressed to the family of 84-year-old Nancy Guthrie. Here's David Willis.
7: The first, received the day after their mother went missing, contained specific details about her home and its surroundings. The second note, which followed public warnings that the 84-year-old was in poor health and in need of prescription medication, made no repeat of the ransom demand, and reports here are now suggesting it instead contained an admission that Nancy Guthrie had subsequently died, along with an apology to the family, in which the possible kidnappers expressed regret at her passing.
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Well, the performance is not entirely incredible. We just heard them. Band leader, drummer T.S. Monk, the son of Thelonious Sphere Monk, T.S. Monk Jr., and his band performing a tune called Little Niles, written for the son of another great jazz legend, composer and pianist Randy Weston. T.S. Monk leading a band with pianist Helen Sung, tenor saxophonist Willie Williams, alto saxophonist Patience Higgins, the trumpet player Josh Evans, on bass Kenny Davis, drummer T.S. Monk from an album called Two Continents, One Groove. Because the album contains performances recorded at Ginny's Supper Club in Harlem, USA, and at Marion's Jazz Room in Bern, Switzerland. Thus, Two Continents, One Groove, the T.S. Monk Sextet. Preceded by the Crusaders, or the Jazz Crusaders, as they were known back then when they performed at the Lighthouse on Hermosa Beach in California. We heard the Lennon-McCartney tune Eleanor Rigby with Joe Sample at the piano, Wayne Henderson on trombone, Styx Hooper on drums, and saxophonist Wilton Felder, the original Crusaders, along with bassist Buster Williams for that recording at the Lighthouse 68. It comes from a compilation disc, a three-disc set called The Crusaders, The Golden Years. We're listening to jazz. I'm John Hill. Pat Metheny from Secret Story.

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4: An extreme heat watch remains in effect for Central La Paz, Parker Valley, and Yuma County areas. We expect dangerously hot afternoon temperatures between 108 and 114 degrees. Tonight, the low is 80 degrees.

follow the great saxophonist Stanley Turrentine from the album Salt Song. That was the title track, with Eric Gale there on guitar, Hubert Laws flute, Ron Carter on bass, Billy Cobham on drums, Richard T, along with Ymir Diodato doing the keyboard work. And from Karen Allison, her album Azure Tay, the song Samba 88. She and guitarist Danny Embry wrote that tune. Karen there vocally and at the piano, with Todd Strait on drums. Bob Bowman was the bassist. Danny Embry on electric guitar. Rod Fleeman on acoustic. Karen Allison to start the set. We're listening to jazz.

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0: guitarist Wes Montgomery working it out on his Down Here on the Ground album, the song Up and At It, with Grady Tate on drums. Ron Carter was the bassist, Herbie Hancock at the piano. Ahead of it, organist Bill Hyde, his album called Dealin' With It, and the song It's a Living, with Perry Hughes on guitar. Randy Gillespie was the drummer, Kevin Bujo Jones on percussion. Opening the set, the Alan Broadbent Trio, pianist Alan Broadbent with bassist Harvey S. and drummer Billy Mintz, the song Nigeria, spelled backwards, Airgin, from the album Like Minds. I'm John Hill. Thanks for joining me for jazz. I'll see you later.
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4: BBC News with Emily Thomas. The head of the United Nations has called on the world to act fast to limit global warming as a deadly heatwave continues to intensify in Western Europe. Speaking in London, Antonio Guterres warned fossil fuels were driving a simultaneous climate and energy crisis.
5: These twin crises have once again exposed the limits of an outdated model of development. A model powered by fossil fuels, where a single conflict can upend global energy supply and a single choke point can send prices soaring. A model that treats nature as limitless, to be consumed without consequence.
4: France has just recorded its hottest night since records began nearly 80 years ago, while Italy has declared highest level alerts in 15 cities. Scientists say it's powerful evidence of how climate change is reshaping European weather, as Simon King from BBC Weather explains.
6: Climate scientists have been very clear over the last few decades that heat waves in the future will become more intense, more frequent, more prolonged. They'll get hotter. And this is exactly what we're seeing. So the temperatures in Europe have been rising gradually over the last decade or so. In fact, Europe is warming at twice the rate as the rest of the world. It means that when you get this weather pattern we've got, the temperature then is allowed to go higher than it would have done in the past climate. So the new climate is just essentially adding on to the weather patterns and making those hotter.
4: Belgium has issued 5 visas to a Taliban delegation to attend a European Union meeting on migration in Brussels. The Afghan officials are reportedly due to arrive today. It would be the first time the EU has hosted the Taliban since the group seized power in Afghanistan 5 years ago. Here's our global affairs reporter, Anbarasan Etarajan.
7: It is seen as a very controversial move by many human rights groups who have published an open letter criticizing the European Commission. On the one side, you are criticizing the Taliban given the condition of women and other rights in the country. At the same time that you are inviting them for a discussion in Brussels. The purpose is they want to discuss about sending back some of the failed migrants, people who did not get the valid documents to stay in Europe.
4: Iran's President Masoud Pezeshkian is visiting Pakistan a day after opening talks with the US produced a roadmap towards a final peace agreement. Pakistan has been acting as a key mediator. President Pezeshkian said progress in the negotiations depended on adhering to precise obligations. He said statements outside the agreed text wouldn't help. Earlier, the US Vice President J.D. Vance, who heads the American negotiating team, said that Iran would allow the return of UN nuclear inspectors, something Tehran has denied. BBC News. The World Health Organization says more Ebola cases have been confirmed in the Democratic Republic of Congo than during the first month of any other outbreak of the disease. There have been over 1,000 confirmed cases, including 267 deaths. At least 100 patients have recovered so far. The evacuation of foreign migrants from South Africa is continuing, with Zambia becoming the latest country to repatriate citizens. 47 have already returned home, while more than 100 others are awaiting processing. Thousands of Malawians have been stranded in the coastal city of Durban as they wait for buses to take them back. The former chief executive of the Scottish National Party, Peter Murrell, has been sentenced to more than 5 years in prison after pleading guilty to embezzling more than $500,000 of party funds. The judge said Murrell's sentence had been reduced because of his guilty plea. Murrell is the estranged husband of Scotland's former First Minister, Nicola Sturgeon. Katie Hunter was outside the court in Edinburgh.
8: We heard very much about how Peter Murrell committed these crimes, but we didn't really get much of a picture of why he had committed these crimes. And the judge made the point there that many of the high-value items that Murrell used SNP money to buy, that they weren't even used. And the judge pointed to the fact that the public coverage around this case make any future employment difficult, if not impossible.
4: US media reports suggest a ransom note sent after the abduction of the mother of the American television presenter Savannah Guthrie claimed that she had died. The note was one of two addressed to the family. The first note reportedly demanded millions of dollars in Bitcoin as a ransom. The second apparently contained an admission that she'd subsequently died and an apology to the family. The investigation into the disappearance is ongoing. BBC News.
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vocalist Joni Mitchell from pianist Herbie Hancock's album Gershwin's World. That was Wayne Shorter on saxophone. Ira Coleman was the bassist and Stevie Wonder played harmonica. The song Summertime. We also heard it done by the Gerald Wilson Orchestra to start the set from the album Theme for Monterey. We heard his son Anthony Wilson and Eric Veliotes on guitars with saxophonist Lewis Taylor and Brian O'Rourke at the piano. We're listening to jazz. I'm John Hill. From Gershwin's World, Herbie Hancock with My Man's Gone Now.

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2: An extreme heat watch remains in effect for Central La Paz, Parker Valley, and Yuma County areas. We expect dangerously hot afternoon temperatures between 108 and 114 degrees. Tonight, the low is 80 degrees.
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music from a big band led by bassist Christian McBride. A song there called Medgar Evers Blues for the civil rights activist Medgar Evers, who was assassinated at his front doorstep. Christian McBride's big band from an album called For Jimmy, Wes, and Oliver. Organist Jimmy Smith, guitarist Wes Montgomery, and saxophonist bandleader Oliver Nelson, with organist Joey DeFrancesco, guitarist Mark Whitfield. Quincy Phillips was the drummer. It's preceded by vocalist Kurt Elling with Paul Simon's American tune. Stu Mindeman was the pianist, guitarist John McLean, bassist Clark Summers, saxophonist Branford Marcellus, Markeith Hill on trumpet, and drummer Jeff Tane Watts. Kurt Elling from his album The Questions. And pianist Lynn Arial opened the set with a song called March On. Comes from her album The Lights Are Always On, with bassist Jasper Thompson and drummer E.J. Strickland. Lynn Arial with a disc reflecting contemporary American themes, with dedications to John Lewis, Ruth Bader Ginsburg, and Lieutenant Colonel Alexander Vindman. Pianist Lynn Arial. We're listening to jazz.

0: guitarist Lee Ritenour with Spellbinder from the Smoke and Mirrors album from 2006, with bassist Brian Bromberg, drummer Vinny Kaleuta, percussionist Alex Acuna, and on tablas Santam Rangotra. Wesley Ritenour, Lee's son, debuted on another track on this album. He is currently touring with his old man on the road on drums. Ahead of it, we hear from pianist Joey Alexander, the album Origin, the tune Rise Up, Chris Potter on sax, guitarist Gilad Hexelin, Larry Grenadier on bass, Kendrick Scott on drums. I'm John Hill. Thanks for joining me for Jazz This Hour. I'll see you later.
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3: BBC News with Emily Thomas. The head of the United Nations has called on the world to act fast to limit global warming as a deadly heat wave continues to intensify in Western Europe. Speaking in London, Antonio Guterres warned fossil fuels were driving a simultaneous climate and energy crisis.
4: These twin crises have once again exposed the limits of an outdated model of development. A model powered by fossil fuels, where a single conflict can upend global energy supply and a single choke point can send prices soaring. A model that treats nature as limitless, to be consumed without consequence.
3: Italy has declared highest level alerts in 15 cities, while France has just recorded its hottest night in 80 years. Hugh Schofield reports from Paris.
5: Many schools are shut and some exams are being postponed. Near Toulouse, a nuclear power station has stopped generating electricity. This is because the waters of the River Garonne, which it uses for cooling, have become too warm. Across the country, the government says around 40 people have drowned since Saturday. These are mainly young people cooling off in unmonitored rivers and canals.
3: Belgium has issued 5 visas to a Taliban delegation to attend a European Union meeting on migration in Brussels. The Afghan officials are reportedly due to arrive today. It would be the first time the EU has hosted the Taliban since the group seized power in Afghanistan 5 years ago. A Belgian spokesperson said the delegation's visas were restricted. The EU has not formally recognised the Taliban administration, but wants to discuss deporting Afghans as part of a crackdown on irregular migration. United Nations investigators say Israel has deliberately targeted Palestinian children, resulting in genocide, crimes against humanity, and war crimes in Gaza. The report by a UN commission alleges that Israeli forces deliberately carried out acts inflicting death and severe bodily and mental harm on hundreds of thousands of Palestinian children. Israel says it utterly rejects the report. The former chief executive of the Scottish National Party, Peter Murrell, has been sentenced to more than 5 years in prison after pleading guilty to embezzling more than $500,000 of party funds. Our Scotland editor James Cook reports.
6: For more than 12 years, Peter Murrell spent money that had been entrusted to him on vehicles, luxuries and mundane household goods. At the High Court in Edinburgh, the judge, Lord Young, said it had been a calculated crime of dishonesty, but he still did not have a clear picture of why Murrell had done it. He said the sentence should act as a deterrent to any other senior officials in large organisations who might be tempted to abuse their positions. Murrell's lawyer said his client was overwhelmed with embarrassment and shame and would pay back the money.
3: World News from the BBC. Kenya has ordered an immediate halt to the construction of an Ebola treatment facility intended for US citizens. The health minister, Aden Duale, who appeared in court on Tuesday, said work at the site inside an Air Force base had been stopped to comply with a court order. The World Health Organization says more Ebola cases have been confirmed in the Democratic Republic of Congo than during the first month of any other outbreak of the disease. There have been over 1,000 confirmed cases, including 267 deaths. At least 100 patients have recovered so far. The head of the WHO says that points to the effectiveness of the emergency response. The United Nations has warned that a planned US withdrawal of HIV and AIDS funding for South Africa could cost lives. The head of UNAIDS said she was saddened by the decision. Pumza Philani reports from Johannesburg.
7: UNAIDS head Winnie Byanyima said the broader cuts on aid also risked reversing decades of progress made against HIV. While South Africa does not rely on the US for funding for its HIV drug program, which is the largest in the world, aid organizations locally have said the impact of the loss of funding will affect other programs. The program PEPFAR, or President's Emergency Plan for AIDS Relief, has been running in the country for nearly 22 years and provided over $400 million a year to South Africa.
3: A top Indian maker of iPhone parts, Tata Electronics, has confirmed that it was hit by a cybersecurity attack. Tech Media Report said some of the data allegedly stolen appeared to be Apple's supplier specifications and Tesla manufacturing documents. However, Tata said the incident had no impact on its operations. The Indian industrial giant is one of the key players in Apple's growing supply chain. World News from the BBC.
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A Waltz for Carmen, from guitarist Lee Ritenour and his album Stolen Moments, with Ernie Watts on saxophone, Harvey Mason was the drummer, bassist John Patitucci, Alan Broadbent on piano, and acoustic guitarist Mitch Holder. Lee Ritenour preceded by trumpeter Freddie Hubbard, his third outing for the CTI label, and expressing a desire to do something different, pairing him with the arranger Don Sebesky and the usual cast of ringers from the Creed Taylor stable, with Ron Carter on bass, Richard Wyans on acoustic piano, Herbie Hancock played the Fender Rhodes, Jack DeJohnette was the drummer, Hubert Laws on flute, we heard George Benson on guitar, and Ayerto Moreira on percussion. First Light, Freddie Hubbard opening the set. We're listening to jazz. I'm John Hill. Trumpeter Jared Hall.

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2: The weather forecast in Quartzsite shows a sunny day with an afternoon high of 114 degrees, winds gusting up to 20 miles per hour out of the southeast. Tonight, partly cloudy with a low of 83. Parker is similar with a high of 111 and a low of 81. Yuma's going up to 109 degrees, partly cloudy tonight with a low of 80.
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0: guitarist Wes Montgomery. Bumping on Sunset with Ray Barretto there on congas. Grady Tate was the drummer. Ron Carter, the bassist from the Tequila album. 1966, Wes Montgomery, a great year. Before that, we heard vocalist Vicky Burns, her album called Lotus Blossom Days, and the song Out of This World featured Art Hirahara at the piano with Sam Bevan on bass, drummer Billy Drummond, and saxophonist Dana Stevens. And we opened the set with pianist Bill O'Connell. His album, A Change Is Gonna Come, the tune Moment's Notice, with bassist Lincoln Goines and drummer Steve Jordan. We're listening to jazz.
1: One, two, one, two, three.

0: trombonist Steve Davis with They Wore 44 from his Bluesthetic album. Speaking of people like Hank Aaron, Reggie Jackson, Chuck Foreman, President Obama. With Peter Bernstein on guitar, Steve Nelson was the vibist, Jeff Keezer at the piano, bassist Christian McBride, and Willie Jones III was the drummer. We opened the set with vocalist Georgie Thame from his album Poet in New York, Symphony Sid with Bobby Malik there on saxophone. I'm John Hill. Thanks for joining me for This Hour of Jazz. I'll see you later.
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Going back to the early 1970s as we kick off our Tuesday edition of our program, The Bridge, here on Border Radio. That was Doug Kershaw with Till I Hit the Ground. I'm Dave Reek. Hope you're having a fantastic morning. I've got the Yuma band Mellow Bean coming up later this hour. Also, we're going to hear some Dr. Dog. In just a little bit, Red Foley and Ernest Tubb have a very fun song called Don't Be Ashamed of Your Age. Erica DeCassier is going to do a song called Ice. And right now, this is a new band for us. They're called Florist. The song is called Moon Sea Devil on Border Radio KOFA.

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that's some classic picking right there. That's the fiddler Vassar Clements with the guitarist David Bromberg from their Hillbilly Jazz collaboration back in 1975. That was Little Rock Getaway. You're listening to The Bridge on Border Radio, KOFA. I've got Eli Cook coming up with a track called War Horse. Also, the legendary Ruth Brown has a beautiful song called Sweet Baby of Mine. But right now, this is the artist Packy Man and a track that just came out last year called Heart to Part on Border Radio KOFA.

And that's the Paula Boggs Band with their beautiful track called Two Daughters. As we continue on our Tuesday edition of The Bridge on Border Radio, bridging together beautiful instrumental pieces with pop songs and blues and rock and jazz. We're going to hear the band Dr. Dog recorded live at the World Cafe in a little bit, their track Shadow People. Also, the band Ginger Root has a song for us called Show 10. A special tribute to Prince in a moment. We're going to hear Adam Levine and Train with their version of Purple Rain. That's coming up right after this band from right here in Yuma. They're called Mellow Bean. And this is a track came out back in 2010. It's called Definition on 94.7 FM, Border Radio KOFA.

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And we hope you're having a fantastic Tuesday morning. That's the band Kopecky from their Quarterback Tour release. That was Are You Listening? As we continue with The Bridge this morning on Border Radio KOFA. I got some Native American flute music to round out the hour. Our next hour and 7 o'clock, we'll kick things off with the Lonely Heartstring Band. I'll also have some music for you from Johnny Ace, from Radiohead, and a Tucson band, Nosa Bossa Nova. That's all coming up in the next hour. Hope you can stick around. Here's the flutist Michael Hopp from his Wind Songs album. Here's most of his tune called Tears of the Earth on Border Radio KOFA.

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2: An extreme heat watch remains in effect for Central La Paz, Parker Valley, and Yuma County areas. We expect dangerously hot afternoon temperatures between 108 and 114 degrees. Tonight, the low is 80 degrees.
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Sounds like a really old school bluegrass tune, but it actually was written 10 years ago by the Lonely Heartstring Band. It's called Songbird. It's from their album Deep Waters, and it's a great way to kick off our 7 o'clock hour here on Border Radio KOFA. 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I'm Dave Reek. Glad to be with you. Speaking of bluegrass, we're going to hear the legend himself, Bill Monroe, and his Bluegrass Boys in a little bit. We're going to hear their track, It's Mighty Dark to Travel. Before that, I've got Beth McKee for you. But first, this is Grace Vanderwall from last year's album Child Star. This song is called Proud on Border Radio KOFA.

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He's an award-winning dobro player, and from his album Three Bells, that's a tune called Among the Gold. As we continue the bridge here on a Tuesday morning on Border Radio KOFA, I'm Dave Reek. Coming up in a little bit, we're going to hear Johnny Yard Dog Jones with his track Going Home. Also, Johnny Ace has the song Follow the Rule for us. But first, this is Ben Musser. And this is a track that is brand new. This is from a new album called Sentimental Fever. 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

Oh, so nice to hear that young voice. Going back to 1969, a very young Joni Mitchell recorded live at Carnegie Hall with that beautiful version of Chelsea Morning. They just started to release some of these early recordings of Joni Mitchell a couple of years ago, and glad to share them with you here on The Bridge on Border Radio KOFA, bridging together the old and the new as we typically do. I've got the Jayhawks coming up with their song Pray For Me. Also, Juan Gabriel is going to do Querida. Radiohead has their track Nude coming up in a moment. But first, this is a band out of Tucson that specializes in music from Brazil. And they did a tribute album to the Brazilian artist Elis Regina several years ago. This is their take on La Diria da Preguiça on Border Radio KOFA.

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And we're glad you could join us for The Bridge on this Tuesday morning. That was Kevin Gordon with Saint on a Chain. That's from his album Tilt and Shine. Before that was the Jayhawks with Pray for Me. I'm so glad you could be with us. We got some fun Celtic music to take us up to the end of the hour. Our 8 o'clock hour, we'll start with some bluegrass from Junior Sisk and the Ramblers' Choice. I've also got music from Tate McRae coming up, some Memphis Slim. And I'm even going to throw in a live track from the Jerry Garcia Band in the next hour. So hope you can stick around for all that. This is an Irish band that we brought to Yuma several years ago. They're called Guicha. And this is the title track from their 2012 album. It's called Transformed on 94.7 FM KOFA Porta Radio.

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2: The weather forecast in Quartzsite shows a sunny day with an afternoon high of 114 degrees, winds gusting up to 20 miles per hour out of the southeast. Tonight, partly cloudy with a low of 83. Parker is similar with a high of 111 and a low of 81. Yuma's going up to 109 degrees, partly cloudy tonight with a low of 80.
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little bit of bluegrass as we kick off our 8 o'clock hour on this Tuesday morning on Border Radio KOFA. Junior Sisk and Rambler's Choice with a title track from their album, The Story of the Day That I Died. I'm Dave Reek, and I hope you're having a fantastic morning. I've got music coming up a little bit from Chris Jones. We're going to hear the song, The Love She Left Behind. The two-man traveling medicine show have their track, Raise My Glass, coming up. But right now, this is Tate McRae from last year's album, So Close to What. This is a track called Dear God.

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And we're so glad you could be with us on a Tuesday morning. We know you have a lot of choices, but we're glad you've chosen to listen to your local public radio station to enjoy our unusual mix of music. Nick Mulvey there from his album New Mythology. That was A Prayer of My Own. Coming up in just a little bit, we're going to hear some blues from Memphis Slim. We're going to hear Mother Earth. Also, Danny Gatton has a song for us called Pretty Blue. But right now, this is Drew Holcomb and Ellie Holcomb, a husband and wife team, and a title track from the release they put out together last year. It's called Memory Bank.

Oh, what a fun way to continue our Tuesday mix of music. Going back to 1989, the album Big Circumstance. That was Bruce Cockburn, the Canadian singer and songwriter and fabulous guitar player. That was Anything Can Happen. Coming up in just a little bit, we're going to hear Joe Keery. He's an actor who's best known for his work on the show Stranger Things. He performs as a musician, as DJO, and we're going to hear his track Basic being basic in a little bit. Also, Jim Stannard is going to do Witness Protection. We're going to hear Emily Burdett with If My Heart. But right now, this is one of my favorite artists of all time, Jerry Garcia. And when he wasn't performing with the Grateful Dead or doing bluegrass music, he had a fantastic group called Jerry Garcia Band. I got a chance to see them in Phoenix one time. And this is a track that was released after Jerry Garcia passed away on a collection called How Sweet It Is. And this is called Tough Mama on Border Radio KMI.

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Vanessa Band, The Head and the Heart with Don't Forget Me, as we are wrapping up our 8 o'clock hour of this program we call The Bridge, bridging together all kinds of music here on your local public radio station. I've got some movie music to take us up to the end of the hour. Our next hour will start off with music from Amanda Shires. I've also got some Chris Christopherson coming up. We love to feature Arizona artists. I've got some John Carpino coming up in the next hour as well. So lots of great stuff. We certainly hope you can stick around. This is for Auntie and Teicher. They did a lot of movie music, and they did an album in 1968 that kind of focused on Western themes. The album was called The Painted Desert, and this is their version of Riders in the Sky on 94.7 FM. 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
2: An extreme heat watch remains in effect for Central La Paz, Parker Valley, and Yuma County areas. We expect dangerously hot afternoon temperatures between 108 and 114 degrees. Tonight, the low is 80 degrees.
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An interesting track there from Amanda Shires. This is from an album she put out, gosh, back in 2011, called Carrying Lightning. That was When You Need a Train, It Never Comes. I'm Dave Rick. Hope you're having a fantastic Tuesday morning. Got a lot of great music coming up this hour again. And then, of course, at 10 o'clock, we'll be switching gears and bringing you What's Up Yuma Radio. I've got Sarah Nemitz coming up in a little bit with a track called I Want You. Nickel Creek has their song House Carpenter coming up in just a minute. But right now, this is new from Teddy Swims. This is called Mr. Know-It-All on 94.7 FM KOFA.

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Well, he's always creating very dramatic music. That's Jack White and a track he released back in 2014. Would You Fight for My Love, as we continue the bridge on Border Radio KOFA. I'm Dave Reek. Glad to be with you. Coming up in a few moments, I've got Chris Christopherson with My Heart Was the Last One to Know. Blame Sally's going to do a track in a moment called Living Without You. But right now, this is a new group for us. It's Shai Benzur, Johnny Greenwood, and the Rajasthan Express, and a title track from a new album. This is called Ranja on the Bridge on Border Radio KOFA.

And a great way to continue our Tuesday edition of The Bridge here on Border Radio KOFA. That's the late, great Charlie Pride with a title track from an album he released back in 1979, You're My Jamaica. Stay with us. I've got Rex Orange County coming up with a track called Pure. Also a fantastic tribute to Louis Armstrong, Dr. John, and the Cuban artist Arturo Sandoval together. They're going to do a version of Memories of You for us. Etta James is going to do her track One Day, One Step. But right now, this is an artist from Northern Arizona. His name is John Carpino. And this is a track he put out back in 2017 called Divided States of America on Border Radio KOFA.

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And that's Ray Ramon, a collaboration he did with Alicia Solomon a couple years ago. You've Said Enough, as we are wrapping up our Tuesday version of this program we call The Bridge, bridging together all kinds of music here on your local public radio station. Hey, speaking of public radio, we're going to have our local public radio conversation show beginning in just a few moments. Stay with us for What's Up Yuma Radio. And then coming up in about an hour or so, we'll get back to more music. We've got midday music from 11 till 3, and I'll be back with brand new music from Bobby Dove to kick off the 11 o'clock hour. Also, we're going to hear from Oingo Boingo, and I've got some bluegrass from Ralph Stanley and his son, Ralph Stanley II. But let's wrap things up with a little bit of banjo music from back in 1962. They call this group the Banjo Barons, and here's part of their version of Sugar Town. I'm Dave Reek. Hope you have a fantastic Tuesday. Take care.

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2: What's up, Yuma? Welcome back to another episode of What's Up Yuma Radio. I'm Johnny Porter.
3: And I'm Victor Calderon. And Johnny, you know what today is, right?
2: I don't.
3: It's a big sports day.
2: Is it?
3: Well, of course, the World Cup is going on.
2: Yeah, we were talking about that, but I don't.
3: No. NBA draft.
2: Oh, the draft. Yeah, okay, yeah.
3: that's more up your alley.
2: And the trades that happened yesterday, Giannis
3: Antetokounmpo. Yeah. I don't know if it's official, but he's supposedly going to Miami. So.
2: Going to Miami, yeah. So let's see what Miami's going to be able to cook up this next season.
3: Yes.
2: That was a big one. I'm still seeing... Well, you know, I really just worry about my team and see what the Suns are going to do. Yeah, they're thinking about putting Grayson Allen on, you know, maybe for trade. And
3: yes,
2: we'll see. But maybe they just run it back with the same team. I don't know. They did pretty good.
3: Yes,
2: but they're going to look what they're going to do with Mark Williams as well, because he was kind of hurt at the end of the season. Mm-hmm. Yeah, I think he did great throughout the last season, but just got hurt when it counted. So
3: yeah, I think the biggest change for the Suns is Devin Booker's changing his number.
2: Yeah, 15
3: from 1 to 15.
2: And it was supposed to, I guess, for his father or something.
3: Something like that. So yeah. Maybe that means that the number one jerseys will go on sale for half off.
2: There you go. Are you going to get some?
3: Probably.
2: Yeah, you would. You let me know if they go on sale.
3: All right. And, yeah, I'll send you the link.
2: I'll get some. But so are you going to be watching the draft? Do you care about that much?
3: I have some friends over later, but yeah, I'll probably have it on in the background.
2: Right on. Cool. And tomorrow, you're going to watch the Mexico game?
3: Mexico game at 6. It's their third game, but they've already qualified for the playoffs round, so... they'll probably be resting their starters. You know, you get that.
2: Oh, that's
3: right?
2: What happens. Yeah.
3: Yeah, they rest their starters, you know, no injuries, that kind of thing.
2: And were they playing something with the C, or like, what is it?
3: Czechia?
2: Yeah, something like that.
3: Is that country name?
2: Yeah. Anyhow, that's going on. And who do we have as a guest today?
3: So today our first guest is Priscilla Ruedas. She is a public health professional and she's a candidate for Yuma City Council, a write-in candidate. So thank you for being here this morning.
5: Thank you. Good morning.
2: Good morning. And we got noticed that we have to be nice to you. That's one of the requirements during this. Who said that?
3: Travis Mitchell. But Travis. We're always nice to people.
2: We're always
3: nice to people, whether we agree with them or not.
2: Travis knows that. And Travis knows that. He's just teasing. So before we get into why you decided to torture yourself by running for office, we're going to find out who Priscilla really is and a little bit more about you. So are you from Yuma originally?
5: I am originally from Mexicali, but when my family and I came to the United States, I came at 8 years old, and I've been here ever since.
2: Oh, so from Mexicali to Yuma.
5: Mm-hmm.
2: Made that. So what was it like growing up in Mexicali?
5: It was fun. I was pretty young by the time I came. I was 8, but It was fun. I liked having all my family around, and coming to the U.S. was really different because we were by ourselves, and we had a mixed status household at that point. And so we just didn't get a lot. We didn't get a lot to do in the first couple of years when we were in the United States.
2: Mm-hmm. So you said Mexicali, you liked growing up there because you had family. So you're talking about like cousins, aunts,
5: so
2: uncles, your nana and all that.
5: Oh my gosh. I have over 51 first cousins.
2: Jeez.
6: Mexican family.
2: That is a big family. That's how they get down in Mexicali,
5: they
2: huh?
5: They do. Yeah. We had, just both of my grandparents on both sides each had about close to 10 kids, and then they all had about 3 kids, and we had a huge family. Saturdays at my maternal grandmother's, Sundays at my paternal grandmother's, and we would all just get together. It was wonderful.
2: Oh, that is wonderful. That is the best. That's it. I miss going to my nana's house and doing all that with the family, and it seems like, well, for me, since my nana passed away, it doesn't happen anymore, but those were actually some of my best memories growing up as a kid is doing that. So then what brought your family to Yuma?
5: Just better economic opportunity. My dad was working in the U.S. and he would commute back and forth for years. And eventually it just came down to the time that he decided that he needed to move his family to the U.S.
2: What does your dad do?
5: It was in construction.
2: Oh,
5: he was a farm worker for a really long time, and then he did construction, like the typical switch that happened.
2: Farm worker. So he worked out in the fields.
5: Mm-hmm.
2: What crop do you know? Is it
5: he
2: like
5: did
2: lettuce?
5: Most of them. Yeah, he did lettuce. He did celery. He did watermelon. My grandpa, the reason that we are able to be in the United States was because of the Bracero program. And my grandpa on his side, Gregorio Ruedas, he was the one that was able to ultimately be able to immigrate his son, and thus we were able to immigrate into the United States as well.
2: Gotcha. So he growing up with a father that's working out on the farms, what was that like? Did you see? Because I've had quite a few people on this show that immigrant parents, worked on a farm, and they always seem to talk about like the discipline and dedication that their parents had in order to give them a better life. Does that resonate with you?
5: Yeah, I think we here in Yuma, we all have a very similar background. And yes, my dad was a very hardworking man. To this day, he is a very hardworking man who, because of his labor, has actually had a lot of medical conditions that happen. Like this man has had 5 total knee replacements. He only has 2 knees, but he has had 5 total knee replacements. Just a lot of impact on the work and just impact on the family of just really instilling in us hardworking that we had to kind of do what you can, pull yourself by your bootstrap. But also my dad is one of the most caring, empathetic, intelligent people that I know. He didn't have the opportunity of going into school. I think he only went through early high school. I think he dropped out by his freshman year because he had to go to work.
2: Right? So that was the thing. It wasn't like he dropped out I don't want to do this. Typically, it's drop out because somebody needs to provide for the family and go out to the field and make that money, right?
5: Yep, exactly.
2: Yeah, so then you said hardworking family. He went from working the farms to construction. So when he got to Yuma, was it construction that he was doing? Okay.
5: Yeah.
2: What kind of construction?
5: He does drywall. He does internal drywall.
2: Yeah, drywall. So, okay. So you get to Yuma. You said it was a change. No family around. How'd you assimilate? What school did you go to?
5: I started at Gwyneth Ham. I remember I came home the first day and I cried to my mom because this was not 90210. Mm-hmm. I did not have my own lockers. And so it was very difficult because growing up in Mexico, obviously we had just translated American TV, and I was assuming that I was going to come and be at 90210.
2: Oh, gotcha.
5: School.
2: Okay, cool.
6: Not in Yuma.
5: No,
2: definitely not in Yuma. But so that was your understanding of it. You're watching TV, you get there, and then you come home and you cry to mom and you say, what? I want to go back?
5: I just cried and I was told her I didn't understand anybody.
2: So then did you get into I think it was called ESL back then?
5: Yeah, something like that. I was actually very lucky that I was able to, within the end of the month, my first month, I was student of the month because I had picked up the language, which I find
2: that quick?
5: Wild. I find so wild. At the end of the month, we were driving. I went to Gwyneth Ham. We lived in that area. We still live in the Okeytown area.
2: Okeytown. What's up.
5: Still.
2: OT.
5: And we were driving
2: that's
5: to Kennedy
2: right
5: Park.
2: There.
5: Really? Okay,
2: yeah,
5: we're
2: still
5: neighbors.
2: Live there. Yeah.
5: Same. Okay, we're neighbors.
2: I like it.
5: And we were driving to Kennedy Park to go play soccer after dad's work. And there was a sign and it had my name for student of the month. And I just remember like my mom crying and I'm like, whoa, I didn't know. Cause again, yes, I spoke English barely. Right.
2: Yeah.
5: But just enough to get by. And it was just a really nice experience.
2: So you go, you're an overachiever. Now you get in, you don't know the language well, but you pick it up, you get student of the month, and then you start to kind of settle in and like, okay, maybe I could do this. Now, is academics something that you started to enjoy?
5: I've always been a huge school person. Like, I love learning. Yes, I've always been a huge academic. I remember actually just obviously coming from Mexico. In Mexico, there's a significantly higher standard of education.
2: There is.
5: And mathematics in particular, I don't remember if it was called like the ACT or something, same in the third grade when we did like the state testing, that I had scored really high that I ended up having to get pulled aside and go into a trailer in the back. And it was just me and then like a bunch of like just people in front of me that were watching me take the math test because apparently, and I didn't understand this at the time, but it must have been because I had scored so high. And then I remember the only question that I got wrong was one where it was like, where you go 1, 2, 3, like the little dashes, or 1, 2, 3, 4, 5. And that I just didn't know that the diagonal dash was a 5 and that was the only question that I had
2: gotten
5: wrong.
2: That was the only one you got wrong. Yeah. So you're really good at school. You're doing that now. You're in public health now.
5: Yes.
2: Is that something that resonated with you as a child or what was it? What did you want to do?
5: Absolutely not. I actually, as a child, I wanted to be a teacher. Later, I decided I care about people. So I wanted to be a nurse. But then I did the AWC nursing program, and they make you do the CNA program. And a CNA is very different than a nurse, and I almost quit because the CNA is such hard work. My sister then introduced me to, she was like, hey, have you ever looked at public health and seeing what that is? She was at the U of A at the time. And I looked into public health, and I was like, whoa, this is really encompassing of everything that I want to do. So I transitioned, went to the U of A, got my bachelor's degree. But I actually did that like over a really long course. Like after I graduated high school, to me getting an associate's degree, it was a 10-year period. I was working in the industry. I did a lot of barista work, a lot of waitressing jobs, just getting to know my people, the community, and honestly just being like a teenager, early 20s person, just, you know, living my life.
2: So tell me, what was it? You said you care for people. You were going to go into nursing, CNA, which that's what my mom was for a long time. It is a lot of work, like you said. And then that kind of turned you off about that. But what was it about public health that said, yes, I could do that, or I want to do that?
5: It was health, but not on an individual level. It was health on a community level. So being able to have an impact, not just directly on you, but on the entire community, which is why later I ended up going and doing like my master's in public health policy, because that allows me to take science and look at the latest evidence and talk about with legislators, talk about how do we implement, whether it's statewide or in an organization, just systems that will make everything better for everybody that is based on facts.
2: Mm-hmm. So then, in public health, you're saying it's because there's a broader scope and people and be able to help make decisions that affects the whole community. Mm-hmm. Now, that's a lot of responsibility too, though. So you really got to do your due diligence to be able to find out what what is the correct policy to put in place. So then you said you went to study policy after that. Tell me how that fit in and what'd you learn?
5: Well, yeah, again, in policy, it was more about really taking just science, taking like white papers, taking evidence, learning about what a p-value is, biostatistics, and really understanding how then we can work with, for example, like on a state legislative board, talking about how we can go in with our policymakers and do testaments, like talk about how laws really affect everyday human health. And so that is a little bit of what was taught.
2: So can you give me an example? Like I know, so is it for the county that you work?
5: I work for the U of A, so I work for the university.
2: University. So, like, give me an example of something that you would have sway over or to be able to make a policy about.
5: That depends on the job, but at the end of the day, currently I work doing like community-based participatory research. So ultimately, we are talking about working directly with the community to talk about what is working, because as a community,
2: like,
5: you are.
2: What's working though? Like, give me an example of, you're saying what's working. Like, this policy's working, or, you know, there's an outbreak of something, we need to curb that. Like, give me a little bit more granular.
5: So when I did work at the health department, for example, the one thing that we chose, or through the director that we chose to implement, was to work directly with the ag companies to prioritize farm workers so that they would be able to get their vaccines, their COVID vaccines. Okay. And the reason that that was a policy decision was because at that point we were doing tiered systems. Mm-hmm. But farm workers are essential laborers that work next to each other that don't necessarily have the capacities or ways to do any kind of isolation, both isolation and social distancing. So those are some of the policies that can take place so that we can prevent, like, the spread of the disease at that point for the COVID.
2: Gotcha. Okay, that's a perfect example. That was kind of what I was looking for, so I could understand how these actually affect us here in the community. So then, understanding policy, now you're running for office, right? And we're going to take a quick break, and we're going to find out how those two are connected and what you saw to make you jump into this race, all right?
5: All right.
2: We're going to do that right after this. 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
1: 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An extreme heat warning in effect in Yuma County. Afternoon highs should near 108 degrees. Light and variable winds becoming 5 to 10 miles per hour out of the south. Partly cloudy tonight with a low around 80 degrees. Yuma Union High School District Specialist was honored for her work in supporting students with disabilities. 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
1: Priscilla Ruedas. She's a public health professional and candidate for Yuma City Council. So we're talking about how you work in public health, work in like farm worker health. What would you like the community to know about, you know, what you, the kind of work, you know, and the community we have here in terms of like those who serve in farm worker health?
2: Well, I really hope that we just have a lot more respect for farm workers. Everything that we do currently, every food that we eat has come through the hands of a farm worker. So just really understanding a lot of like the health disparities that they face and a lot of the issues that they face so that they can serve us, so that they can come and work for us. A lot of them, most of the people that are working in our community are H-2A farm workers. So these are like contracted workers that are going to be coming in from Mexico that come in through their contract, do a lot of labor, and then they go back home. So there's just a lot of health consequences that come from doing the ag labor, whether it's like musculoskeletal to just like exposure of pesticides. Right now, really one big issue is the heat. So we're seeing a lot of just really like the growers are really hoping and trying to be better in terms of having precautions for folks that are working out and about. But as the temperature continues to get hotter, how can we really just make sure that our like my dad, like your dad, come home every day.
1: Mm-hmm. Yes. So you're working in public health. You're doing great work, and thank you for the work that you do. What was it about, you know, running for city council? Tell us about how that you came to that decision.
2: Yeah. So I have ever always been like somebody that's just really involved, like from, you know, junior high, being in high school, being in the stucco and just doing this. I've always been somebody that just, I have ADHD, so I need to be busy all the time. And so just choosing, when I moved back to Yuma, I just moved away to do my undergrad, and then I went a year for my master's. And then when I came back, I was just really looking for communities and ways in which I could really be of service. And with that, I started doing some of just like the local programs. So like the county one, like Neighborhood Leadership Academy, and then the City of Yuma's Resident Leadership Academy. I think I got those backwards, but I highly recommend.
0: So you did both of them, huh?
2: I did both of them.
0: Yeah, because when we first went, or about to go on air, you gave Cecilia a big hug right over here. And that's where you met her, is what, yeah, one of those programs, the one that Tad does for the city, right?
2: Yes, yes. Amazing program. Highly recommend. I think applications open in December and they start in January. I think we should all do it. It's a great insight into
0: why do you think that we should all do it? Tell us a little bit about what you learned from Tad.
2: Yeah, I think a lot of us are really easy. All of us are really easy to make assumptions and judgment.
0: Yeah.
2: And so just really taking a pause and understanding all the back end things and how things really work, then feeling more comfortable in making those judgments. And so I think these opportunities just really allow you to see how things truly work.
0: Yeah, which is good. And I'm glad that you said that you took those programs, because I've been

0: around this for a long time. I've been doing radio. I've interviewed a bunch of politicians, some people, hopeful politicians, people that have made it and actually been elected. And the thing is, you know, you could go and you can promise a bunch of stuff, or you could go and you could talk bad about anybody that's in office and, oh, they should do this, they should do that. But once you get into the other side and you are elected, then you find out, oh, we're kind of governed by some of these policies exactly. on a legislative level, and I can't do these things, right?
1: Exactly.
0: And then if you're one of those people that kind of, you know, goes off on the mouth, I'm going to do all this and that, now you're stuck because the people, hey, what happened? What is it? Easy way to find out what you can and can't do is through these programs, right?
1: Exactly.
0: Yeah. So what's something maybe you learned in the program that kind of shocked you a little bit or maybe gave you great insight?
1: In the program, just really learning about some of the budget lines and how they work, just that those aspects of where we think things are simpler than they really are. But in that same time, in my perspective as a public health professional, just thinking how those, even those budget lines could be just altered for the benefit of the community and not totally centered on driving business, and but really centered a little bit more on just the civilians.
0: Yeah, and so what you're talking about there is to be still working within the parameters, because a budget is flexible depending on what program that it goes into, right? And that's something that you said you could do because you learned in this program that, okay, maybe I can have sway over this. So you do that, you're taking these classes, and then you say, oh, this looks like fun. I want to get beat up on the internet or what?
1: I love.
0: Yeah. So tell me about it. What happened? And you said nobody asked you, right?
1: No,
0: you said you did it yourself?
1: I'm just kind of doing it.
0: Okay.
1: Yeah. So I do a lot of like local, just grassroots organizing, in the community, and my degree in public health has allowed me to be able to just know kind of a broad array of things, doing these programs and just being looking for something to be involved in and just being ultimately a giver. I think this is just a really great space for me to put my education, what I learned, the fact that I'm a local, that I've been here, that this has affected me my entire life, and to take that next step of being able to make an impact for my community. How can we make this better? And so one of the things that I'm really hoping to do is to be just a representative of the people, which is something that I don't necessarily think is totally there in our current administration or current city council. I see that we have like an overrepresentation of potentially like business owners. And so I work at the U of A, like I teach at the community, I teach here at
0: UWC
1: a little bit. I don't have anything other than just hopes of being able to be an accessible person. Again, I'm an immigrant. I am a first generation to be able to have an education. And so ultimately, all I want to do is just be accessible.
0: Mm-hmm.
1: My background, my parents were farm workers. So just really thinking about how that is the majority of the people that live in Yuma have this background, but they can't necessarily like understand or break into this world. So that's really like my goal here is just to be an accessible point of contact and make that change.
0: And on that topic, so you kind of mentioned business, right? Like it's maybe top heavy on that side of the business, whatever, and you want to be a voice over here. That's one of the things I kind of like about city council is because, you know, you could have different voices on there. And at the end of the day, right, business is what drives the economy. So like you have to be business friendly. So it sounds like maybe when you get in, you'll learn a little bit more about that side. But it's all about finding a good balance, right?
1: Yes, exactly. I think obviously we need to be able to grow the economy. That is one thing. But I do think that in order to grow the economy and in order to really grow as Yuma, we need to be a place where people are happy to stay here. And that means that we have to have better community services, better different things. It's really thinking about how can we attract people to come to Yuma and also stay. And that also talks about our youth a lot. Like most of our youth are talking about how as soon as I turn 18, I'm out of here and I'm not coming back. I was one of those people as well where I'm like, oh, you know what? I don't know if I want to stay in Yuma. But this is my home. This is where my family lives. And this is a place that I love. And so with that, I want Yuma to have those same opportunities without having to leave.
2: Mm-hmm. So I want to ask you, you and I first connected on the KWC news side. We met at, there was a public forum. Mm-hmm. To learn for the public to know more about data centers. And again, it was at this meeting where there were elected officials, community residents. It was open to the public, like, last minute. It initially wasn't.
1: Yeah.
2: But you and I talked about, you know, at that point, you know, and still, you know, the officials say, the mayor says, others say, there's nothing coming before the council. I understand there's been some community meetings since.
1: Mm-hmm.
2: What would you like to share about, you know, just the vibe or, like, what people are saying in those meetings?
1: Yeah, so in those meetings, and just in terms of data centers, what we are really hoping to accomplish, and what we really, the conversation has been, is that there is decisions that affect everybody that are taking place. So particularly with data centers, there's a huge environmental health concerns, talking about all the environment, soil, water, the air, how that has pollutants, how that increases cancers, asthmas, the noise that it increases, just mental health disorders. And so the issue here, and what we were hoping to do, is to be more on the table when decisions that affect everybody like that come in. This isn't just a regular, another coffee shop that's coming to town that the mayor can write off, and not just everybody, excuse me, city council can just write off and approve. This is something that's going to have long-term consequential impacts, and particularly for a place like Yuma, where we are an ag town, where we have, what was it, $5.2 billion in direct cash receipts in 2025 from agriculture. How are we going to be able to work through just having, like, something that will have such a high impact on the environment? So the asks that are happening from the data centers are just, we would like to be aware of these decisions that are taking place, and we want our voice to be heard. That's what it is. And when it comes to leadership thus far, that hasn't happened. This conversation that you're, or where we met, that you're discussing, was the reason that they opened it up to the public, was because there was a demonstration and people showed up, and literally before they opened, they're like, okay, come in. That is not open to the public. That is not transparency. That is not something that we should, that's not how we should be handling business when it affects every single one of us.
2: Mm-hmm. Yeah. So are there any other issues when you talk to voters? You know, data centers, obviously the hot topic. Are there any other issues that, you know, resonate with you, or that you feel like, I want to do something about that if elected?
1: I'm like a big advocate for heat infrastructure, so heat mitigation. I think in our community, we don't necessarily see those changes. And so whether it's putting up shade structures in our parks for that the kids can play and not get second degree burns, or putting up those same shade infrastructures during our public transportation, I'm a big believer in heat mitigation, opening up more cooling centers, just doing that. Also within our community, just from a lot of the conversation from when I was canvassing, I heard a lot about traffic. So people in town are very upset about some of the traffic. And so just really thinking through what would make sense in terms of, like, traffic. On a personal note, I really do think that we need to expand our transportation. Just because I believe that that'll really, like, mitigate a lot of the issues. But nonetheless, if and when I am elected, I am not somebody that will be making these decisions for me. I want to be having conversations with the community, and that we make them together.
0: Yeah, and so, like, I'm all for the, yeah, put on shades all over Yuma, everything.
1: Yeah, the entire city.
0: Block that sun out of here. It's hot. And so, and is that something that was personal to you, or something that you heard from the community?
1: I heard from the community, but it's also something that was personal to me. So Dario Mendoza, he was a farm worker who passed in 2024. He died while he was harvesting melon, literally at 10 a.m. from a heat stroke.
0: Heat stroke, yeah.
1: And so that has been, and as somebody who does a lot of work with farm workers and is directly tied to farm workers, that has just been something that has stuck to me just directly, of how is it that with so much technology, with so much money in the United States, that we can allow people, because we are allowing them to an extent, to be dying.
0: Mm-hmm.
1: Because that doesn't have to be the way that we live this life. I just really hope to be able to just slowly work towards, like, a better Yuma, a better place where we're all happy and we're all safe and we all have access to the opportunities that we want.
0: So when you're in, then you're just going to look in that budget and see if there's ways that you could do this. And it takes always people pressing forward issues, right? That's what it takes, and gets awareness. And then if the community gets your back, then you get some traction. And then it's like, okay, what can we do? And the thing about technology is like technology will follow wherever that happens, right? And they can start, well, we can build this, or we could put this over here. And then if they find out like it could be lucrative, then their business will partner and say, okay, let's create these shades around Yuma or whatever, right? That's how those things start. But yeah, so tell everybody where they can find you on Instagram or Facebook and find out a little bit more about your campaign.
1: Yeah, so I have a fun Instagram page. It's called Priscilla for Yuma, where I share some updates. I also have a website. It's also PriscillaForYuma.com. And then I do have a Facebook, but I'm not going to lie, I'm really horrible at it. And I haven't figured out how to like merge things so that they happen. But there's also like a Priscilla for Yuma. So my name is Priscilla Ruedas with one L. I really hope that we can get you all write my name in as one of your choices for city council this July.
0: Cool. And then you're going to start Okietown for Priscilla next?
1: Absolutely.
0: Aren't there?
1: Oh, no, that's been done.
0: Oh, cool. Cool. Get all the OGs over there, Okietown. So, all right. Thank you so much for coming on. I really appreciate it. And good luck with everything you do.
1: Thank you so much.
0: All right. And we're going to take a break. Who are we coming back with, Victor?
2: We're coming back with Justin Salgado and Jeanette Romo. They're our friends. They had the Blind Luck event. They're having another event this Friday.
0: Ah, very cool. We'll be back with them. 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
5: I use KEWC almost on a daily basis in my car. 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I look to the news on NPR because I'm looking for something beyond the headline or a soundbite or a gotcha moment. I really want news that shows me sort of the multiple dimensions of a story, that seeks information from multiple sources and doesn't tell me how to think. It just presents the issues, and I really appreciate that. Being a sustaining member of a service like KAWC takes the mystery out of it for me, so I know that I am supporting every month. I also know that I don't have to remember to sit down and write a check at the end of the year or a budget for a check at the end of the year, right? It's kind of coming out of my account every month, and that makes me feel a little bit like I'm part of the team. I'm Lori Stoff from Arizona Western College, and I'm a proud supporter of KAWC Yuma.
6: Hotter temperatures this week will result in widespread moderate heat risk and localized major heat risk today in Yuma, Parker, and Quartzsite, as afternoon highs near 110 degrees. Winds are out of the south at 5 to 10 miles per hour, but could gust up to 20 miles per hour by afternoon. Tonight, partly cloudy skies with a low near 80 degrees.
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0: What's up, Yuma? Welcome back to What's Up, Yuma Radio. We are here now joined by Justin and Jeanette from Blind Luck. Thank you guys for being with us.
1: Well, thank you guys for having us again.
0: Yes, yes. Blind Luck, let's get into what exactly is Blind Luck for the people that maybe missed the last episode. Maybe they were going in labor or had something tragic happen and couldn't make the show. But tell us a little bit about Blind Luck.
2: I think with Blind Luck, it's just something different that we're bringing into. I mean, if I would explain Blind Luck in general, I would say I'm just trying to do like just EDM, you know, something underground, something with a different feeling, you know, when you go to these events. Just like I kind of try to build this environment where in my head where the lights are more dimmer. I don't know. It's kind of something that like.
0: So it's in your head and you're trying to get it out here into manifestation part of the world and make it happen. But it's something that you've been doing for some time because you also have a production company, right? Or a back end company. Tell everybody about that real quick.
2: With our production company, I don't know. We've been doing it for a minute.
0: What is it that you?
2: Well, we do.
0: Because you sent me a cool picture.
2: Yeah,
0: and
2: yeah,
0: you were
2: setting
0: up by a beach. Like, there's the ocean right there, or on a beach or something.
2: Yeah. I mean, we're doing sound, we're doing lighting, we're doing a bunch of different stuff. Lasers, CO2, special effects, confetti. This past weekend, I did an event on the beach. I think it was in. I don't even know.
0: Was it Saloma or something?
2: I think it might have been Saloma. It was maybe. Yeah, I don't even know where I'm at sometimes. I'm always working.
0: Yeah, so you're always working.
2: But it was really nice. We did an LED wall. We did a couple lasers. It was awesome. I mean, then fast forward to Saturday, I did like another underground event. Same thing that we're doing here, but in San Diego. But in San Diego, there's tons of those all the time. You know, mm-hmm. there's like 10 of them going on every weekend, you know.
0: So how did you get into the production side of things and lasers? Were you like a young kid always into lasers and stuff? And then you're like, oh, cool, I can make money off of this.
2: I think I didn't get into that side of things maybe far later because I think first I started DJing. You know, I got my lights DJing and stuff like that. But then,
0: you got just like regular lights or something?
2: Yeah, the auto running lights. Yeah, you know, later on I got into what like DMX is and like learning how to control those lights and stuff. But I didn't get into lasers maybe until I was like 23. Mm-hmm. When I got out of high school, I started touring with an artist straight out of high school.
0: Straight out of high school?
2: Yeah. So I actually toured throughout the whole country. Her name was Maricela.
0: Uh-huh.
2: She's like a, you know, I can't even explain the music, but like.
0: Give me a get it close. Can you do it, Jeanette?
1: I can probably sing it. No, I'm just kidding. Just kidding.
0: Yeah, do
1: it. She's a Mexican artist. She's really popular.
0: Okay, Mexican, Spanish, but.
2: Yeah, Spanish. It's kind of the music that you put maybe when you're cleaning on a Sunday morning,
0: okay.
2: You know? But how do you call it? Yeah.
0: How did you get that opportunity before we. I don't want to jump too far over that. Like,
2: interestingly, I actually, my first show was here at Kachan Casino.
0: Oh, really?
2: And I just saw a post.
0: That was your first show?
2: Yeah.
0: You came over here to the casino. And, okay, so how did that even happen?
2: I saw a post on Facebook and they were like, hey, last minute, we need someone that can run video content for her. And is anyone local? And I ended up seeing that. I was like, oh, maybe I can do it. You know, I watched a couple YouTube videos before the show, downloaded the program, and then went straight into it head on, and everything went fine.
0: Wow. Yeah. I love that because, like, in my world, I do marketing, production, stuff like that for videos and anything. So when a client would ask me something, hey, can you do this? Yes, I can do it. And then that's exactly what I would do. I'd
2: go to YouTube
0: or YouTube University and then figure it out. Like, I'm kind of spilling the beans on myself out there. Like, clients, don't worry. I got you. I got your back. But I would go do that. I would figure it out because that's an opportunity, right? And then that's something else that I can add to my wheelhouse after that. Now, you're saying you saw something on Facebook. You're over there in an Imperial Valley. That's where you guys are from, right?
1: Yeah.
0: And you said, I could go do that. And then you said, yes. And they said, okay, come by.
2: Yep. And I went there. I did everything like I needed to do. And then right after, they're like, after the show, they're like, okay, cool. We're going to these three other shows right after this. You want to come with us? And I just called my dad and my mom. And I'm like, all right, well, I'm going to go to Seattle pretty much.
0: It's like, mom, you know? I'm off to Seattle now.
2: Yeah. And then after that, they were like, oh, we like him a lot. He's a good person. He's doing a good job and everything's cool with them. And then I actually did all the theaters through the country. I even did like Madison Square Garden Theater in New York. Yeah. And that's like,
0: you're so like nonchalant about it, like casual, you know. Yeah, I did that, you know. But but obviously it was a very exciting time in your life, right? You're right out of school, you're traveling, you got in this position because you saw an opportunity, you did your due diligence to learn the program, you downloaded the program, and now it's opening all these doors.
2: Yeah, yeah. I think when I look back at it, time flew by really, really fast, but I'm honestly so grateful for the opportunity because all those skills that I came, like, that I have now came from all that time. And sometimes I'm like, I don't know, like, yeah, I like, it was a great time. It was a great period,
0: so,
2: yeah.
0: So tell me a little bit, like, how long was that period?
2: I would say I did it for about 3.5 years.
0: 3.5 years?
2: Yeah, like 3 years, yeah.
0: And did you go with them at all, Jeanette? Or
1: No. I'm supporting him on the sidelines.
0: Yeah, you're cheering from back home, huh?
1: Yeah.
0: But so 3.5 years you're touring.
2: Yeah.
0: And tell me a little bit about like some of the things you learned during that time, because you said those skills are helping you now. So what is something like important that you learned? It could be, you know, just something as like I learned to be proficient. I learned to be on time, or I learned technical details.
2: Yeah, yeah, definitely. I think everything from seeing how every state or every city that I went into, it was a different production company. So I was seeing how different production companies operated. It was like I was getting an IRL class of just like everything that I needed to know, and I like developed so much skills, and I was getting educated, you know. I was seeing how LED walls were being built, how lights were getting hung, you know. I was seeing how, just even from the power stuff, you know, from, you know, even the theaters that we'd go in, some of those theaters were like a little bit like, they were old theaters, so you would see how they would distribute the weight amongst ropes, you know. Mm-hmm. And like, it was crazy. It was very fascinating for me, you know?
0: Crazy. And then did you have to kind of be, I guess, on the fly, because the different, like you said, the theaters or something, and you kind of had to learn to be on your toes a little bit, or?
2: I wouldn't say it wasn't hands-on. Honestly,
0: hands-on. Okay.
2: I was the guy that, like, I honestly wish that I would have gone to all those production companies, because it wasn't my job to get hands-on with the equipment. They called me like a white glove.
0: Okay.
2: Whereas I was a tech where I would go, be like, this is what I need. I would send emails out, advance what I needed, and then I would go sit down on that table at front of house and then just wait for everything to get built. You know, but
0: You were witnessing and you were watching and you're kind of taking mental notes.
2: It wasn't until later on, maybe a year and a half in, where I was like, you know what? I'm going to learn all this stuff, and then started talking to the companies, started getting hands on, started asking them, hey, can you show me how you do this? You know? But yeah, they're really good with me, and I learned a lot.
0: Okay, and then after the 3.5 years, then you went back to the Imperial Valley, Calexico, right?
2: Yeah, Calexico.
0: Yeah, you went back to Calexico, and you said, I could do this? Like, what was it?
2: I met, so with the company that I work with now, I met the owner of this company through Instagram, and I went in a different part of the industry. Like, I loved what I did. But I wanted to enter the EDM realm. And I found someone on Instagram in San Diego that was doing only EDM events, and I DM'd him, and I was like, hey, how can I get into this? And then literally he gave me an opportunity to start doing lasers straight off the bat, taught me how to do lasers, showed me how to set them up, how to zone them. And I was like, you know what? After he kept giving me gig after gig, and it's something in the EDM world that I loved more, right after, he was just like, I just quit my job with the other artists, and I was like, you know what? Thank you for the opportunity. You guys did so much amazing things for me. And then I just dived into the EDM world.
0: Okay. And then was that something that because you were a DJ before, so that was always a thread common as EDM music.
2: Yeah, 100%.
0: All right. So we're going to take a quick break, and I want to talk a little bit about EDM after the break, because I did end up going to the last production you guys put on. And so I want to talk a little bit about that.
2: Yeah. Awesome.
0: All right. We're going to do that right after this. 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
7: Extreme heat warnings have been issued for multiple locations across our listening area as afternoon highs in Yuma, Parker, and Quartzsite range between 107 and 114 degrees. Winds are out of the south at 5 to 10 miles per hour with possible gusting. Tonight, partly cloudy with a low near 80 degrees.
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0: What's up, Yuma? Welcome back to What's Up, Yuma Radio. We are here joined by Justin and Jeanette, and Victor's back with us.
1: I'm back, yeah. I had to... We have some breaking news, and we'll, of course, let people know about it. Nothing major, no, like, fires or anything, but, you know.
0: But you came back with a hat, though.
1: Oh, yeah. No, we were talking, New York Knicks, and the NBA draft is tonight.
0: Yep.
1: And New York Knicks won, so,
0: yeah, so
1: shout out to that.
0: Yeah, shout out to that. So, anyway, I wanted to wait for you to come back so we could talk. So, the last event, me and Victor, we got to go. Tell us a little bit about how that went. And I know, Jeanette, you were the first one to greet me when I walked in. You were at the door, so tell me a little bit about how that went at Taros Chicale.
2: Yeah, I was waiting for you guys to come in. So it was honestly, I think, our biggest event up to date.
0: We
2: had a really great turnout. Like, we've loved the way Yuma has accepted us really into their community, and like, I'm pretty sure you guys felt the energy when as you guys got there. Like,
0: absolutely,
2: everyone's hyped, and like, as you hear Justin's like production history, I'm pretty sure you guys saw the level that we bring into Yuma and the reason why people should go. Mm-hmm. If you guys want to talk about what you guys saw.
1: Yeah. Yeah, that event was fun. Like, I was telling Johnny, like, and we've talked about it on air and off air, like, Yuma needs more events like that because, and thank you both for bringing that and your team and the DJs and all the, like, setup crew and all that, because that was a fun event. People were having fun. No fights. I didn't see anyone, like, with a, you know, that wasn't smiling or, like, you know, vibing, you know?
0: Yeah, everybody was getting along. It was great. And I could see how much the lights add to the atmosphere. So I could see why the EDM world and the lasers and that production are kind of married with each other, right, Justin?
3: Yeah, definitely.
0: Yeah, tell me a little bit about that. Like, how do you kind of dial that in to make it part of it? Do the lights move with the music, or how does that work?
3: I mean, for these type of events, we do what is called busking, which is just kind of like doing everything live. But it also...
0: Oh, you do it live, so somebody's over there kind of...
3: Yeah, they're just pushing buttons pretty much.
0: Like, they're kind of grooving a little bit.
3: Yeah.
0: Like, oh, this will really hit right here. Yeah. Watch this. And then everybody's like... Durr,
3: it's durr, pretty durr. Funny because you'll see, like... Or you had my partner do it that time, but like, you even see him vibing where like, people will come up and think he's even DJing, like, hey, can I request a song? And I'll be like, oh, I'm just running the lights, you know? But he's vibing, you know, he's dancing, he's grooving. But we try to do our best with it, you know? And it's definitely the same thing we're trying to do, you know, as the DJs playing music. We try to just, you know, like, copy that on with the lights, the lasers, you know, try to hit the CO2 right at the right time, you know.
0: Yeah, because you can kind of tell at the right time, right? Because, like, the EDM has that, like, certain buildup to
3: right?
0: Yeah. And then it's
3: the drop.
0: And then the drop, and it's like, okay, now it's time to hit. Mm-hmm. Now, so, Jeanette, tell me your role in all of this.
2: That is...
0: Besides door greeter.
1: Anything and everything else, right?
2: I think all of us wear a lot of hats, definitely. Yeah. We do have, like, a good team of friends. And honestly, wherever any one of us can fit. So, yeah, I was at the door. You guys saw me at the door. But then also, you know, I was greeting everybody, like, outside of the door, making sure everything was okay. And I check in with Justin. Justin was also doing his rounds. Like, we're all doing so much at the same time. Like, it's kind of crazy. But it's fun. Like, I think... You guys can see we were all smiling the whole time. It wasn't super stressful. Like, sometimes it can be, but overall, it is super fun. Like, we all wear a bunch of hats.
0: So what's your favorite part about it?
2: I think getting to meet all the people and getting to hear their stories. Like, people come up to us and, I don't know, they just feel the good energy and they start opening up. They're like, oh my gosh, like, my first rave experience was this. Like, cause we do get of all ages, of all ages. So there are people that are like, oh my God, I haven't been raving in so long. And they told me, like, oh, back in the 90s, like, I've done this, you know, and it's so cool to bring them back the nostalgic feeling. Or also people have told us, this is my first time raving. And it's cool that we're giving them their first experience, you know, like, just getting to talk to everybody has
1: been
2: amazing.
1: And the outfits were good too. Like, We talked. I don't know if we talked so much last time about the outfits, but people had their rave outfits, and there were some, you know, young women that had their outfits. There was Art the Clown from Terrifier.
0: Is that one of your friends? Do you guys know who that is? Or
3: That's a secret.
0: Oh, okay.
1: Just say Art or the Clown.
0: No, that's interesting. Now it's a secret. Now I need to find out. Victor got to do some investigating now, but people, they dress up and they go out to have a good time, right? That's the whole thing. Now, what did you hear after that event from the community?
3: I think everybody's excited. I think everyone's trying to see what we have planned next. And behind the scenes, I'm trying to figure out what we're going to do. There's so many paths that I can take, but I think the Yuma has been just like just so awesome, and they've been like, they just been telling us like, thank you so much. Like, as Jeanette has said, like, everyone at the door is like, thank you so much for bringing this. We've had to travel to San Diego or farther out to Phoenix to even get like a little like dash of this, you know. I don't know, they're just so happy. So I think honestly, I think we're going to keep going, and we're going to see what's next, honestly. And I'm so busy behind the scenes as well. So like,
0: yeah, I get it, man. I get it. Like, so how I started, same thing. I told you a little bit about it. I put on a bunch of events. The one thing I know about it is once you start to get like a critical mass, or you get enough people, right, then you can start bringing down bigger artists.
3: Yes.
0: Right. And then it becomes like, because that's what we did. And then it became very advantageous for these bigger artists to come down, because then now they're exposed to a whole different crowd and people that kind of, you know, in Yuma, you don't get a lot. And so they're hungry for it. And so if that named artist kind of comes down, they're like put on a huge pedestal, yeah. Right? It's like, whoa, you actually came to Yuma. Any thoughts of that, to trying to get somebody and kind of get that, make that attractive for somebody?
3: 100%. And I think the cool thing from Moments Productions as well is that I've met so many of my clients are pretty good DJ artists, and they're on tour, and I built personal relationships with them. So I have like a handful of a catalog of artists that I can pick from, that they even message me and they're like, hey, Yuma, Arizona looks popping. What's going on over there? What is that area, you know? And I'm just trying to see what the right route and the right path I need to take for this. But I'm definitely going to say the next shows are going to be with artists that I'm going to pull off of tour. Mm. And this is going to be the next tour destination for a lot of these guys who, you know, are traveling from Phoenix, you know, to San Diego, San Diego to Phoenix, you know.
0: That's exactly what I did. And it came to the point where, like, one of my biggest shows is one of Eminem's artists, this guy, Joel Ortiz. And it was right when Eminem signed him. And I couldn't use that because he was still on his old label, and the negotiations were, the ink was dry. But I just couldn't, you know, it was up to them to make that press release, you know. But it was like, well, we need to go there because everybody's going there. So you build off of that momentum, and then it definitely could happen.
3: Yeah, yeah.
0: And so I just got to ask, so EDM music is, so is it broad, the music? Because when it went there, it was heavy.
3: Yeah.
0: There was a heaviness to it. It's almost a little bit like, you know, the best I could understand is like Skrillex, whatever that is.
3: Yeah.
0: Dubstep or something.
3: Yeah. I feel like for this past one, I think we just went super hard. But also the Yuma crowd, they really, really love that.
0: They love that.
3: Like, that's I mean, we've been test trialing the genres, and like, interestingly, like, there's just a big dubstep rhythm community here. That's the genre of like the music we're playing majority of that night.
0: Okay.
3: We were trying to dive into multiple genres of EDM, but yeah, it was definitely, it's funny hearing how like you reciprocate it, you know, like, yeah.
0: So, and I guess like when I was a DJ, I'd play Skrillex. So I So I get it. But yeah, this whole thing was like, it seemed like that was the theme of the night, or that was like the DJs that were chosen or something. Yeah. Now, do you like to branch out? Is there other forms of EDM that you like?
3: 100%. I think like there's just, I think we're going to start treating everything differently. I think with the lineups, I'm trying to cater for different genres, you know, but we're going to get better at that for sure.
0: Yeah, because Martine, that works for me, he was like, oh, that's a little heavy for me, but he likes to go to all the festivals.
3: Yeah.
0: But he was like, showing me, I kind of like this version of EDM a little bit better.
3: EDM
0: just stands for electronic, right?
3: Yeah. There's so many subgenres on subgenres and subgenres.
2: And this Friday is going to be an example of another subgenre.
0: That's what we're getting to next. So what can people expect this Friday?
2: Just a good mix. I feel like it'll be very different shift from last event, but I feel like we're opening up the doors. I feel like there is a big Latino community around here, obviously, right?
0: Yeah.
2: And people love their reggaeton and they love to party, so why not mix both, right? Mm-hmm. So I feel like that's going to be a good, wholesome blend that we're going to have this
0: year. So and right after I went to your show, I ended up hanging out with the EDM artist that was signed to the same label as like Calvin Harris and stuff, but his was more poppy. It was like on a pop side, but he was on the label out of Sweden. I forget which one it was. But it was like, this is totally different. So it just showed like how vast it could be.
3: Yeah.
0: So tell everybody when and where. Whoever.
1: Sin Limitas.
2: Yeah, our event is actually called Sin Limitas this time because it is on the reggaeton side. It'll be this Friday, the 26th, and it's going to be from 8 p.m. to 2 a.m. at Tarros Chicali.
0: And then if people wanted to find out any more information, Instagram.
2: Instagram at Blind Luck, Instagram at Sin Limitas. Yeah.
0: Very cool. And one thing I got to mention, I really like that you had like a back area with there's another DJ back there kind of playing, and there was a couch right there. I could go chill out.
1: It was more
0: bit.
1: Chill. Yeah.
0: Yeah.
2: Yeah. We're going to have that event.
0: You're going to have that again?
3: Yeah. One more time. Yeah.
0: Oh, very cool.
1: To check it out, Johnny.
0: Yeah. So yeah, I'm getting a tattoo on Friday. So I'll go get a tattoo and then I'll go do that.
1: Another tattoo?
0: Another one. Yeah. I'm doing it. But thank you guys for being with us. I really, really appreciate it.
3: Appreciate you guys.
0: All right. And with that, what's up, Yuma Radio? Is a production of KAWC Colorado River Public Media. We broadcast from the studios in the Matador Activity Center at Arizona Western College in Yuma. Want to thank our engineer, Talon Gonzalez, along with Anthony Arnales, Juan Garcia, Dave Rica, and Cecilia.
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0: 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I got another artist that just found us, and he's coming. He's going to be performing at the Q. So he's coming in, and he's going to tell his story. So you can tell your story right here. 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

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You're tuned to Midday Music on Border Radio KOFA. That was Bobby Dove with a brand new track called Fortune Teller. Coming up later this hour, I got some Tyler, the Creator. Also, we're going to hear African artist Vusi Mahasela. In just a few moments, we will hear Del Castillo with their version of Cielito Lindo. Also, Eileen Jewell's going to cover the Creedence Clearwater Revival track, Green River. Johnny Winter's got the White Line Blues in just a moment. But right now, this is a craze and a track called Telephone Ringing on Border Radio KOFA.

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In a moment, we're going to learn about a honeybee from the band Sea Haven. Also, Oingo Boingo is going to do their version of the Beatles song, I Am the Walrus. But right now, this is Poppy and their song, Guardian. If I'm-

pues. Oh. I think his biggest mistake was making me think that you deserve a formal apology. Here I am.

And that was a breakout single by the artist Jin. He's a member of the K-pop band BTS. And that was The Astronaut. As we continue our midday music mix, we are Border Radio, KOFA. We've got the late, great Ralph Stanley and his son, Ralph Stanley II, coming up with their version of I've Still Got 99. Also, Mariemi is going to do a song called Ask for Help. Tyler, the Creator, teamed up with Tizo Touchdown for a song we're going to play in a moment called Darling. But right now, this is brand new from Spacey Jane. This is called Do You Really Love Her on 94.7 FM KOFA.

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I'm Dave Reakin. One of our favorite things here at Border Radio is playing music from around the world and across the decades. That's Vusi Mahasela. And he put out a fabulous album in 2020 called Shebeen Queen. And that track was Intombe. Hey, we're going to come up on the end of the hour. So coming up in the noon hour, we'll continue our midday music mix with a group called The Last Revel. I've also got some Indigo Elephant coming up. Also a classic track from Tom Jones. A lot of great stuff, including the late, great Jimmy Cliff. So hope you can stick around. Here's some upright, low-down, honky-tonk piano from the artist Del Wood. 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
2: Hotter temperatures this week will result in widespread moderate heat risk and localized major heat risk today in Yuma, Parker, and Quartzsite, as afternoon highs near 110 degrees. Winds are out of the south at 5 to 10 miles per hour, but could gust up to 20 miles per hour by afternoon. Tonight, partly cloudy skies with a low near 80 degrees.
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And that's a band called The Last Revel, and from their album Gone for Good that came out last year, that was Solid Gone. As we kick off our noon hour of midday music, we are Border Radio KOFA. I'm Dave Regan. Hope you're having a fantastic day. I've got a classic blues track from Bucca White coming up later this hour. Also, we're going to hear a band out of Tucson, Logan Green and the Bricks, in just a little bit. Before that, we'll hear Jimmy Cliff with his classic Give the People What They Want. Also, a band called Young Summer is going to do their track Fever Dream for us. But right now, this is something new from Stephen Flatt. It's called Only Ones on the Floor. We are 94.7 FM, KOFA.

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They're a band out of Tucson. They're called Logan Green and the Bricks, and that was Don't Want to Break Your Heart. As we continue our midday music mix, we are Border Radio, KOFA. Cindy Alexander in a moment has a song called Passenger. Also, the Manahan Street Band has a song coming up for us called Home Again. But right now, this is a group, they're called Indigo Elephant. And they put out an album last year called The Art of Erosion. This is a collaboration with the artist Mare. It's called Don't Want to See It on

And a beautiful way to continue our Tuesday afternoon of midday music on Border Radio. Her name is Valeria Cisternas. She performs as Tomasa del Real. And that was C.O. No. Coming up a little bit, we'll hear Arlo Parks and her song Hurt. Also, the legendary Tom Jones is going to do a version of When the Deal Goes Down. We're going to hear Bukka White's Fixin' to Die, but right now this is Hailee Steinfeld and a song she did for the movie Sinners. She also acted in that film. This is called Dangerous on 94.7 FM, KOFA.

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That's Jason Boland and the Stragglers and their track Terrifying Nature as we are wrapping up our noon hour of music here on Border Radio KOFA, this program we call the Midday Mix. I've got a nice little jam from Santana to take us up to the end of the hour. Our next hour will start off with the South Austin Moonlighters. I've also got music coming up from the Avett Brothers, REM. I'm even going to throw in some Kenny Loggins in the next hour, and why not? From the Abraxas album in 1970, this is most of Santana's Singing Winds, Crying Beasts on Border Radio KOFA.

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2: Extreme heat warnings have been issued for multiple locations across our listening area as afternoon highs in Yuma, Parker, and Quartzsite range between 107 and 114 degrees. Winds are out of the south at 5 to 10 miles per hour with possible gusting. Tonight, partly cloudy with a low near 80 degrees.
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And you're tuned to Midday Music on Border Radio KOFA. That's a group called the South Austin Moonlighters, and that's the title track from their breakout album from 2019, Travel Light. I'm Dave Reek. Hope you're having a fantastic Tuesday afternoon. Later this hour, we're going to hear from DJ Snake, also a beautiful track from Otis Taylor with the Native American guitarist Matonanji. That's coming up later, so hope you can stick around. We're going to hear the band Doa with their track Light Upon Light. In a moment, also Lawson Rawlins has a track called Infinita. But right now, this is from Two Fingers of Whiskey. It's an album that came out last year from the band Shoebox Letters. This is called If You Weren't You.

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When the word has been revealed.

Radio, KOFA. In a moment, the Abbott brothers will tell the truth. We've got Brownie McGee and Sonny Terry with their beautiful Brownie's New Blues. But first, this is John Lombardo, and this is called Bought What They Sold.

myself whatever they ask. But without this single truth, it is only empty.

Jumping back to 1984, the Reckoning album, that was REM with Little America. As we continue here on Midday Music, we are Border Radio KOFA, bringing you the old and the new as we do. I've got a track from Kenny Loggins coming up. We're going to hear his hit, This Is It. Also, My World Is Gone is a title track from an Otis Taylor album that features the Native American guitarist Mato Nanji. We're going to hear that. Also, DJ Snake and Justin Bieber are going to do Let Me Love You. But first, this is new from the band Toth. This is called Not Broken on Border Radio KOFA.

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And that's the Teague Brothers Band from their Harvest Day album. That was Rainbow Bridge. As we are wrapping up the 1 o'clock hour of our midday music mix, we are Border Radio, KOFA. I'm Dave Reek. I'm so glad you could spend your Tuesday afternoon with us listening to our unique mix of music. I've got music coming up in the next hour from Anna Bruna. Also some music from Nuke the Soup. And Bon Iver and much, much more. I hope you can stick around with us for even more great music to get you through your Tuesday afternoon. We're going to dance our way out of this hour with the Tarantinos. This is from a collection called Tango. And here's part of El Rebel Day on Border Radio 94.7 FM KOFA.

0: 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We have been a service of Arizona Western College since 1970.
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2: Extreme heat warnings have been issued for multiple locations across our listening area as afternoon highs in Yuma, Parker, and Quartzsite range between 107 and 114 degrees. Winds are out of the south at 5 to 10 miles per hour with possible gusting. Tonight, partly cloudy with a low near 80 degrees.
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And she's an artist from Norway, Anna Brun, and this is a track from 2020 called Don't Run and Hide. As we're kicking off our 2 o'clock hour of midday music, we are Border Radio, KOFM. We love to feature artists from around the world and across the decades. I'm Dave Reek. Hope you're having a fantastic Tuesday. I've got music from Jin Wigmore coming up later this hour. Also, the band Dry Cleaning. Lots of great stuff coming up. We're going to hear I Drive from Lower Dens in a moment. Also, Bob Malone's going to do his track Good People for us. But right now, this is from Dancing on the Edge, an album that came out last year from the band Nuke the Soup. This is called My Angel Does on 94.7 FM KOFA.

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little Japanese pop to shake things up for us here on a Tuesday afternoon. That's Yo Kamiyama, and a track that translates as Color Perfume, and came out back in 2021. I'm Dave Reek. I've got a fun track from the band out of the UK, Dry Cleaning. We're going to hear their Unsmart Lady. Also, the Black Lilies are going to do Tall Trees for us. But first, this is a new release from Dale Watson. The album is called Unwanted. And this is kind of a tribute to some country legends. This is called Willie Waylon and Whiskey on Midday Music, Border Radio, KOFA.

fun way to continue our Tuesday afternoon mix of music here on Midday Music on Border Radio KFA. That's a project called Mason Jar Music. It's a group of session musicians from New York, and they got together back in 2014 and did a series of covers of mostly 90s songs. That was one that featured Harvey Eyeballs doing the lead vocals on Sheryl Crow's classic, If It Makes You Happy. I'm Dave Reek. I hope it makes you happy hearing our crazy mix-up mix of music here on Border Radio. I've got Jen Wigmore coming up with that track Black Sheep. Also, Anwar Ibrahim is going to do Halfween. Bon Iver is going to take us to Calgary in a moment. But first, this is new from Jayla Ngonda. This is a new track called Doctrine of Love on Border Radio KOFA.

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That's a group called Wanderlust and a track called I Can Be Moved as we are wrapping up our midday music mix for this Tuesday afternoon here on Border Radio KFA. I'm Dave Reakin. Just a reminder, if you're hearing my voice, it means that we don't have enough volunteers here at Border Radio KFA, and we definitely could use some more. 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We'll have you come down here. We can show you around the studio, show you how we create our playlists, and how you could become one of our many hosts. We've got one of our best coming up, Jess Ortiz. She usually does Crossing Borders on Mondays and Tuesdays, so she'll be in a little bit. She does a fantastic job sharing the music and especially her unique insight on the music. And we'd love for you to join her and our other fabulous volunteers if you can help us evangelize great music here on your local public radio station. Here's a performer from Scotland, I believe, Jerry O'Byrne, from his album Half Moon Bay. Here's part of a little jam. He calls it Caperucita. And I hope you have a fantastic Tuesday afternoon. Take care, everybody.

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2: Extreme heat warnings have been issued for multiple locations across our listening area as afternoon highs in Yuma, Parker, and Quartzsite range between 107 and 114 degrees. Winds are out of the south at 5 to 10 miles per hour with possible gusting. Tonight, partly cloudy with a low near 80 degrees.
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0: We just heard Molly Be Good from Los Colones. You're tuned to Crossing Borders on Murder Radio KFA. I'm Jess Ortiz. 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

That was Llegaste Tarde from Sheo. Before that, Ocotillo by Loma, Cold Shoulder from Adele, Cherry Tree by Laureline, and Cold Shoulder was one of the singles from Adele's debut album, 19, helping introduce her powerful voice to audiences around the world back in 2008. Coming up, Jesse Wells checks in with Joy and Ice. The title might grab your attention. Let's hear what it has to say.

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1: Butch Mudbone. 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

That was My Turn from SZA. Before that, One Bamboo by Walter Lure and the Waldos, Buzzard Luck from Butch Mudbone, and Join Ice by Jesse Wells. Join Ice appears on Wells' 2026 EP No Kings, continuing his run of topical folk songs that often tackle events with sharp lyrics and acoustic guitar. Coming up, Lance Rourke slows things down with Me and You. After all those turns, twists, and big ideas, this one keeps it simple, just two people and a song.

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That was My Repair from Sons of the East. Before that, My Ever-Changing Moods by The Style Council. I Don't Do That No More from Curtis Salgado. In a Lifetime by Moya Brennan. And Me and You from Lance Rourke. Thanks for listening to Crossing Borders on KFA Border Radio. It's a best of Arizona Western Coast for 55 years. Now here's a familiar melody written by George Harrison and made famous by the Beatles, reimagined with a mariachi twist. Enjoy Something Instrumental by Maria Chillout.

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2: Extreme heat warnings have been issued for multiple locations across our listening area as afternoon highs in Yuma, Parker, and Quartzsite range between 107 and 114 degrees. Winds are out of the south at 5 to 10 miles per hour with possible gusting. Tonight, partly cloudy with a low near 80 degrees.
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This is Crossing Borders on Border Radio. I'm Jess Ortiz. 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It's the Dorcon on the Kofa app. Let's step out of The Void and onto the dance floor. Joseon Log is up next with Sha Sha Sha, a song that practically arrived with its own rhythm.

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Coming up, Johnny Orlando brings a little charm and plenty of energy with Have Your Lovin'. If you're ready for something bright and catchy, this one's on the way.

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That was a Charlotte Sky from Jamshid Sharifi and Paola One. Before that, That Kind of Fool by Jerry Lee Lewis, Digging in the Dirt from Peter Gabriel, and Have Your Lovin' by Johnny Orlando. Digging in the Dirt was inspired by Peter Gabriel's experiences in therapy and became one of the standout tracks from his acclaimed 1992 album Us. Coming up, Motika brings toxins from digging through the dirt to confronting what's beneath the surface. This one keeps that introspective thread going.

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That was Wasting Time by Jack Johnson. Before that, My Loneliness from Los Lonely Boys. Mississippi Flatland Blues by Eden Brandt. Barrel House Stomp from the Rich Harper Band. And Toxins by Mothica. A service of Arizona Western College 1970. This is Border Radio KFA. That's what's tuning in for Crossing Borders. I'm Jess Ortiz. We'll leave this hour with a tune that celebrates one of the best things music can bring people together for. Here's Friendship Song by Burning Sky.

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2: It's a warm summer night in Yuma, Parker, and Quartzsite as the evening low falls to about 80 degrees. Winds are out of the south-southwest at about 5 miles per hour, becoming calm. Tomorrow we expect another sunny hot day with a high near 114 degrees.
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